0: If you love conversations,
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2: That's why education is the main thing. 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
3: Africans just like to blame.
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5: Former terrorists who are undergoing rehabilitation are now saying that the government's promise to pay them $30,000 has failed, and for that reason, they are on the streets protesting.
6: Possession doesn't win you match it round.
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3: 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Government, go there, hold a meeting with them. Then we sit on.
4: The security is paramount to them. 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
6: He believed that those could eventually be replaced, while his Ikenga was irreplaceable. There are Ikengas in various museums all over the world today. And it is easy to forget as we stare and admire them behind cold and clinical glass barriers that these are objects that are religious, spiritual, sacred. Art lives in history, and history lives in art. Much of what we call African art are also documents that tell stories. Some are literal in the storytelling, like the beautifully ornate Benin stool that was sent to the Oba of Benin by his people when he was exiled by the British, and which he looked at and immediately could deduce from the carvings the state of his British plundered land. Other sculptures and carvings are more metaphorical. They speak to the dignity of a people, to their worldview, to their aspirations. Some of the early Christian missionaries across the African continent were very keen on destroying African art. Carved African deities, which they told the Africans were just magic. I cannot help but wryly wonder what could be more magical than the story of a man who dies and then magically rises again. A man who also manages to magically give his body as bread. And I say this, by the way, as a newly returned Roman Catholic.
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7: Food preservation. And I'll tell you a story very quickly. Dolly, my dear wife, always likes to have a full glass of freshly squeezed orange juice every day. A very healthy habit, by the way. And especially because she stopped drinking Coke, Fanta, or any of those carbonated drinks. She just stopped completely many years ago. And she would look at my own Coke drinking habits and, you know, with a lot of disapproval. I mean, look, she should be doing something healthy. But then after a while, she started having some strange headaches, drinking her fresh juice every day. She was having some very strange headaches. Then she checked everything she was eating or drinking. We were wondering, what could the cause of this be? Of course, it couldn't possibly be the healthy orange juice. Must have been something else. But after nothing showed up, she sent one of her freshly squeezed orange juice batches to a lab for testing. The results came back. It showed that the orange juice, freshly squeezed, was not fit for human consumption. This is freshly squeezed orange juice, not fit for human consumption. So she had consumed, she should have just stayed with Coke, right? So I was looking like the better, much better. So what happened? Apparently, farmers use dangerous pesticides for fruit and vegetables, and vegetable sellers, use very dangerous chemicals, sometimes to ripen or preserve fruits and vegetables. Calcium carbide is used very frequently to force fruits such as bananas, mangoes, pawpaw, and tomatoes to change color very quickly, to look ripe very quickly. There was a study in 2024 in Ado-Ekiti. They found that half of the 20 fruit sellers interviewed, a small study, admitted using calcium carbide. 20 of the ones that were interviewed. Another study in Uyo found that 25% of fruit sellers use calcium carbide. These were the ones, who agreed that, yes, we do. 25%. In Lagos here, there was a survey done in 2023. 50 fruit and vegetable retailers in Lagos were surveyed. They just picked 50 of, those who were selling fruit and vegetables. 22 of them admitted to using chemicals to preserve the produce. 22 of the 50. That's more than 50%. So this is almost, like an epidemic. The substances that they named, that they use, aside from calcium carbide, include gamelin 20, which, as you know, is poison, sniper, phosphite. Phosphite is a highly toxic fumigant. It's used for fumigation. DDT. And then there's also a brodifacom. Brodifacom is a type of rat poison, but it's effective in preserving or in ripening fruits. Very effective. Doesn't mean that something dangerous has not been added to it along the way, especially along the journey from the farm to the table. So this calls for stronger regulation, stronger enforcement. It also calls for greater public awareness. Farmers and traders must be educated about safe alternatives. Consumers must learn to ask questions, wash produce properly, and report suspicious practices. One of the things I think we have to bear in mind all the time is that it is you and I, people like you and I, who take on these causes and campaign in our local communities and ensure that things change. Government regulation needs to be enforced. But in a country this size, we have to be active ourselves. Individuals have to be active in our own communities to ensure that these things are reported, suspicious things like this are reported, and that change is made.

0: food preservation. And I'll tell you a story very quickly.
1: Lagos, the voice you heard there was the voice of the former vice president of Nigeria, Yemi Osinbajo. You're talking about his wife's experience. And of course, this morning we are discussing food. Food and drinks, what we put in our body. How safe are they for us? But I won't be doing the talking alone. I have someone joining me. My guest today is Esther Oyewole from the Federal Medical Center, Abeokuta. She's a registered dietitian. Glad to have you here on Morning Crossfire today.
2: Thank you. Thank you for having me. Good morning, Nigerian. I'm glad to be here.
1: Okay, so I don't know. I'm sure you've listened to Professor Yemi Osinbajo and his wife's experience. So let's just get things started. What could potentially explain a headache after taking fresh fruit juice? Is there any correlation?
2: Yes, thank you very much. Thank you for having me again. So apart from Professor Osinbajo's experience, you know, when people take fruit juices, not the whole fruit this time around, when fruit juices are taken, perhaps in large quantity or so, it can cause a spike in the blood glucose levels of such an individual, which can lead to headache, one. And coming to his own experience now, that after the laboratory testing, it came up that it's not fit for human consumption. A lot of things would have gone under, starting from the pesticide residue in the food, in the oranges, because what farmers are doing these days is very alarming, just to make profit, just to make quick money. So just like I said before, going to his own, when people consume large quantity of refined sugars, what I mean is that fruit juices that are not blended, they are not blended together in whole, that the fiber is not included, it can cause the headaches because of the spike in the blood glucose level.
1: Can you explain more? You're talking about the fiber. So is there a good way to make your fruit juice?
2: Yes, thank you very much. You know, when you juice a fruit, you are removing just the fluid content there, which is good, is rich in vitamins, is rich in minerals, but a very crucial part of this fruit is the fiber. What do we have in the fiber? Even in the fiber itself, you have also some minerals embedded in them. And what does fiber do in the body? Most, we have the soluble and insoluble fiber. Some are not absorbed in volume, so they are not absorbed, but it helps to keep the gut bacteria healthy. The bacteria in our gut, starting from the mouth down to the stomach and so on, it helps to keep them healthy, and also it helps for ease of bowel movement, in the sense that, you trust me, that when you take oranges, for example, at night, or you take apple, and the following morning you drink water, I'm sure the first place you visit is the toilet. So it helps to for ease movement of the bowel, and that itself is a healthy approach, because, you know, people come to the hospital because they can't pass their physics. Yes, they do. So when you take fruits whole, when people take their fruits whole and not juicing this time around, you can blend them in form of smoothie, or take, for example, after drinking, sucking the orange, you turn it. A lot of people may not want to do that in the public. You turn it. Then they pop inside, you chew very well, swallow, and take water on it. It is very good.
1: Okay, so let me give an example. Let's say I get my orange and I peel the back of the orange. So you're saying it's healthier to blend the whole thing than to just juice it, just the liquid?
2: Yes, fruits generally, when you blend them, don't forget, I said when you juice, for example, when you use a juicer, you juice, is it fluid that is coming out.
1: Yes.
2: But there are some shafts that you throw away. So take, I'm still going back to oranges. When you take oranges, after peeling the grain back, which we all do, then cutting, when you finish sucking it, you turn it in out, you know, you turn the inside outward, then all those white patches that you pop, you eat it. It is a very good source of fiber. It's also in watermelon, it's also in all our food. So take, for example, you are taking your watermelon now, what should you do? The green part, just the green outer part, is what you will remove. Both the seed, the red part, and the ash part, not the green part. Now everything should be taken whole.
1: Okay. But you also talked about quantity. You talked about a spike in blood sugar. Tell us more about that, even without adding refined sugar to your fruits. You're saying it can cause a spike. Okay, go ahead.
2: Let me take water, for example. Too much of anything is bad. Too much of, as good as water is, too much of it is bad. So that is where moderation comes in nutrition. You have to take things in moderation. That's why it is recommended that an adult takes 3 liters of water per day. So when you begin to take large quantity of fruit juices, what do we have in the major nutrient in fruits is the carbohydrates. The major ones is the carbohydrates. So when you juice them and you drink them in large quantity, and most of our foods, you know, at the end of digestion, absorption, and so on, it's converted to glucose and stored in the body. So when after eating...
1: Do you know what? We need to go on a quick break. We'll continue this conversation right after this break.
2: Thank you. Thank you.
1: All right, Lagos, so let's go on a quick break and I'll be right back. Stay tuned.
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1: Good morning, Lagos. This is still Morning Crossfire, and we are talking the safety of what we eat and drink. I've been discussing with Esther Oyewole of the Federal Medical Center Abeokuta. She's a registered dietitian and nutritionist, a member of the Nutrition Society of Nigeria. She's also a member of the Institute of Dietetics and Nutrition Nigeria. So you're still on. Let's now talk about something that the prof mentioned. He talked about the chemicals used both in farming and in preserving our food. How wary should we be of those things?
2: Sorry,
1: how concerned should we be about our farming practices here in Nigeria?
2: Okay, thank you very much. It should be the concern of all. I remember I was counseling a patient this year. I was talking to them. I was at the nephrology clinic that day. So these are the people that have challenges with their kidneys. So I was counseling this patient. Do this while you want to eat your vegetable, while preparing, do this and that. She told me, no, that even the vegetables that are around these days, she doesn't eat them. I said, why? She said, I am a farmer myself. Really? So what happened? She said she has a farm for herself and her family. Madam, tell me more. She said she has, she practices home gardening. She has a farm for herself and her loved ones. Okay. She said because the chemicals they are using these days, just to increase the yield of vegetables, just to make vegetables to be fresher, that even she herself, she can't take it. So why are you now giving up? She said, okay, do you know that if, she was talking to me, that if I get to the market now and I see a vegetable that is fresh, very fresh, and I see another one that is not as fresh as the other, probably has started withering and so on, that which one will I go for? I told her, the fresh one, of course. She said, okay, that is it. That is why they use all those chemicals, one, to increase their yield, and also because people want the ones that are fresh and so on. Why is she saying this? Because they, like I said, they want quicker money. So it starts with me. Do you have a garden in your home? Even if at all you have flooded the whole of your compound, get tires, get a big bath, get something. Get some of us, we have acres of, we have land somewhere which we allow to lie fallow. Let all of us, starting with me. I'm glad the wife of the president.
1: Of the former vice president.
2: Okay. Not even the vice. I think the president.
1: Okay. I understand where you're going. Yes.
2: There was a time she showed her farm while she was harvesting ugu in her farm. We can all embrace this. That is my own, from a personal point of view. We can all get somewhere to plant our vegetables, our things. Then, going to these farmers themselves, I'm currently running a research that will involve people, that will involve these farmers to design an intervention on the way to go forward on this pandemic. It's really a pandemic. The way to go about with this, because it's killing people. It is killing people. I'm presently at the oncology and pain and palliative section of the hospital. You see people are flooding into the clinic. And majority of the cost of this is they are what people eat, what people expose their bodies into. What they expose their body, what goes into their mouth. People are flooding, including pediatrics. Very, very alarming. So I want to co-design an intervention for these farmers. The way out, we design it together. What's the way out? Then the government agencies too. The agencies in charge of going to the farm, in charge of testing food produce in the market. It's not just that people will bring farm produce to the market and the populace begin to consume them. No, it is very wrong. Who is in charge? Who is in charge of going to the market to check this produce? Who is in charge of going to the farm to test what is going on in the farm? Are we all folding our hands? The more we fold our hands and feel unconcerned, the more this deadly thing is eating deep into the system of the people.
1: Now, understand.
2: So
1: go ahead.
2: The responsibility. It is really the responsibility of all of us. Thank you.
1: So I understand it's a dire situation for everyone concerned. When you look at the whole value chain, the farmer you talked about knows that people prefer what looks fresh, so he or she tries to make the produce fresh. Then there's also the problem about preservation, because I know that so many of our farm produce go to waste because we are unable to preserve them. So these farmers use farmers or middlemen use some chemicals to preserve the food that they move from, say, Benue or Kaduna or wherever to Lagos. But let's find out, is there a better and safer way to preserve food? Are there things that we can use that wouldn't be harmful, but ensure that food lasts long enough to be moved from, say, Benue to Lagos?
2: Thank you very much. Yes, there are permitted preservatives that available, that people know of, that it is allowed, that can be used. But because, just like I said, everybody wants to make money. We want to make quick money. There are permitted preservatives which farmers can use to transport. And do you know that if you go to the market today and you find beans where they are selling beans and there's no weevil in it, please run away.
1: Oh, wow.
2: There's no single weevil in it. Run from such.
1: Tell us more about that.
2: Because, you know, meaning that, you know, it's not in news that they use snipers these days. They use snipers, they use dangerous things to preserve these foods, beans, for example. And people, not everybody is aware of this. So we tell them at our clinic, if you want to cook, instead of you soak overnight before, when you soak overnight, then you discard, you pour the water away before you continue cooking, or you parboil, then pour the water away, then you continue cooking. So that is what I will still go back to. It boils down on the agencies that are responsible for this. You know, if I, as an individual, I go to the market and tell them, oh, don't do this, they may feel, where's your ID card? Where are you coming from? Who are you? But the agencies that are put in charge, what are they doing? What are they doing? This research that I'm talking about, I'm sure it is going to go a lot in reducing all these things. So the permitted preservatives that are supposed to be, which the farmers know, the agencies too, they know, but they are not doing it.
4: Why do you think they're not doing it?
2: Okay, if they are, they use excess of it.
4: No, I'm saying, you know, the reason I'm asking, could the safe ones be more expensive? What could be the reason why they aren't using
2: those ones?
4: Yes.
2: Probably the price, probably the availability, probably. So that's why I said this research, we are going to look more into all these causes. The causes of all this, we look more into it, then we develop means of overcoming what is going on these days.
4: Okay, let's talk about the natural things. No, there's a tendency to label anything natural as automatically healthy. What misconceptions should Nigerians be careful about when it comes to fruit juices, smoothies, and other supposedly healthy drinks and foods? You talked about beans right now. What else should we look out for?
2: Thank you very much. Before now, when you say a food is natural, such foods, you are at peace with them that, oh, these are safe foods. They have not been processed. They have not been processed extremely. They have not been, the nutrients, they have not been substituted with other things. There is no adulteration. There is no, you are at peace that this is a natural food. But these days, just like I said, when you say something natural, you have to recheck and recheck again. So in choosing natural food, take for example, you get to the market, you see this orange that is you see this mango that is highly attractive, everywhere is yellow. You know, as an individual, it is not possible for a fruit to just ripen at the same rate at the same time. It is never possible.
4: Yes.
2: It is not. So what are the things that you should watch out for? When you get to the market, you see this mango, everything is yellow. Everything is yellow from, move back from such. Then you get another place, these fruits are so cheaper than, move away from such. There are some signals that you will see, that you feel, oh, this is not right here. And also in packaged foods, let's read labels too. Let's form the habit of reading labels in food. I saw a video someday, I think in Lagos, it's also in Lagos, one aboki was dipping pineapple inside one yellowish substance like that, so that when people see, you know, the pineapple that they peeled off, yes, so the person, this aboki will dip it into one yellow substance, it will appear more yellowish, and before she package, I mean, before that person package inside the nylon where they display it. So when you see things like that, pineapple is not supposed to be like this, and it is like this. No, I will not buy from you. So it starts from me. It starts from you. When we have that consciousness that, oh, we have this menace among us in the country now, then we begin to be watchful. Be watchful of what you buy in the market. Watch. Then I believe we can conquer it.
4: All right, so as a dietitian working in a clinical setting, how concerned should Nigerians be? Okay, do you know what? Let me go to the phone lines. I just want to hear the concerns of Nigerians, and then we'll come and continue this discussion because we want to go beyond just the foods and drinks that we get from the market to talk about the problem with fake and adulterated products in the market. So, Lagos, you can call in, even though today I would rather you call on WhatsApp, right? If you have any questions about food, about drinks, or you have a message, you can send your message. I've been talking with a dietitian and nutritionist.

0: So our numbers, the male line is 0201-277-0993. The female line is 0201-465-7190. And we also have a WhatsApp number, 0809597-5805. That's 0809597-5805, Lagos. Let's talk food and drinks in Lagos, and generally everything we put in our bodies. Hello, what's your name and where are you calling from?
1: Hello, good morning.
0: Morning.
1: I'm Chris. So my question is this. What, apart from the fact that we need to go to the farm, we need to go to the, to do like a check, like a regulation, what are those agencies that allow some of these chemicals into the country doing about it? You understand? Because those chemicals are not just ordinary chemicals where just a random person can have a hand on. I don't know. I mean, you can educate me if it's a different case. But what are the agency doing? You understand? Those ones that are legal to be used, right, for processing the food, why are they not producing more of it? Do we have a local capacity of producing most of these things to use to for this fruits that you're talking about? Thank you very much.
0: Thank you for that question. But the thing is, because my guest is a nutritionist and dietitian, and we won't put a question to her. When we have a regulator, we'll talk more about that. Hello, what's your name and where are you calling from?
2: Morning.
0: Morning.
2: This is Femi Ajayi.
0: Yes, go ahead. Straight to the point.
2: From Ulambe.
0: Yes, go ahead.
2: Please, I've listened to the dietitian, but I want to, is the government not even making the situation bad by giving farmers fertilizer? And we are talking of organic food.
0: Thank you.
2: And
0: thank you. Did you get the question, ma'am?
3: Yes, I do. Yes.
0: Okay, so what do you have to say about the use of fertilizer?
3: Thank you very much. Fertilizers have been in use for a very long time, the NPK fertilizers, which, you know, in its production, I believe the right chemicals would have been used and so on. But what these farmers are doing these days, they've graduated from the common NPK that we use, that we know of, that farmers have been using, to other things, to other harmful substances that they believe will increase yield. So the NPK has been on ground for years that farmers have been using. And you know, I told you that the cases of cancer these days is increasing. Those days, maybe in a clinic for a whole day, probably you may see just 2 patients. And these fertilizers have been in use. But now, begin to see them in their 70s per day.
0: 70 per day.
3: So what per clinic? So what has gone wrong? What has gone wrong? I'm sure these farmers, and just the incidents of the farmer I told you of, they've graduated from the regular use of those NPK to other harmful things. So it boils down to the agencies. How, just like the question the former caller asked, where are they getting these things from? Are they meant to be used by them? Or is it that it's for rats, it's for other things that they now borrow such ideas to be using on the farm? Who are those responsible? What are they doing to put them in check and so on? So I believe then when you talk about organic manure and so on, we all know that those ones are very good. They are very nice. In fact, those are the things we should practice. But if somebody is using organic manure and the other one is using, the other farmer, which is your neighbor, is using the non-healthy ones, and you see, oh, before you know it, in 6 months, my neighbor is doing well. In 1 year, my neighbor has bought a cow. In 2 years, my neighbor has built a house. Oh, you know Nigerians now. You know, no, I'm sure.
0: Not just Nigerians. I think everywhere in the world, you will basically switch to what seems to be working.
3: Okay, so I'm sure the first time I want to tilt to the direction of the one that is working, which is harmful to Nigerians.
0: Harmful to us. Someone has a question here. If your research will also include GMOs?
3: at the moment, it's not part of our objectives, but probably if we can factor it in, it's possible. It's possible. But presently, GMOs are not part of the objectives of the research.
0: All right, when we eat these foods that we eat, are there health consequences that may not appear immediately but could develop from repeated consumption of adulterated or poor quality foods?
3: Yes, they are. The non-communicable diseases, they are diseases that develop over over time. They may not manifest in a year. They may not manifest in 2 years, in 3 years. Take, for example, cancer. In the first year, second year, the person may not even know why the cancer cells are growing. They may not know until the fifth year, the sixth year, the seventh year. So they cause havoc gradually. Before the kidney or the liver can talk, bring about symptoms and say, oh, something is actually wrong with me. It has gone bad. 70% of it has actually gone bad. So they cause havoc gradually. So just make sure you choose what goes into your mouth. The best drink in this world, I tell everybody, the best drink is your water. Water is the best. The word of God says God created everything. Everything God created was what? Was good. I tell my patients, if God has seen that a soft drink is a beer, is this, that would be good for this, my body, or for your body, he would have created the ocean full of soft drinks. He would have created the sea full of soft drinks. He would have created this and that full of beer. But God has so much designed our body that water is the best. But because of our tongues, because of what we want to, you know, and I tell people, see, whatever your tongue likes, whatever your tongue wants, your body system does not want it. Whatever the tongue says, drink. Ah, I want these fatty foods. I want these sugary drinks. I want this. Do you know that after taking it, it's only the tongue that will enjoy it? The tongue enjoys it, but when it gets down there, it causes havoc. So your best drink should be water. So other alternatives, you can have infused water. Maybe you slice your cucumbers or apples into it. So people do that. You can drop cinnamon or something inside your water. You drink those ones too. Then green teas, you plant it, all those green teas you can plant in your compound, maybe perhaps once in 2 weeks, once in a month, just cut, boil, drink. Those ones are healthier choices than going for what will destroy us. Maybe not destroy ourselves.
0: All right, in 2 minutes, can you help us with this? What you mentioned beans earlier on, right? That if we see beans without weevil in it, we should, according to you, run. And that as well, even if we decide to buy the beans, we should soak for some time so that the chemicals will live with the water, more or less. Are there other everyday foods and beverages that consumers should be wary of? Like, and are there other practices you recommend for those foods and beverages?
3: Okay. For example, I think the use of bromate in breads has been banned. Yeah, it has been banned, but it's possible we still see some people, some bakers that do use it. Then the use of unauthorized dyes and colorants in food, just like the aboki and the pineapple case I mentioned. The use of calcium carbide for artificial ripening. When you go to the market and you see a fruit that is overly ripe, that you feel, oh, this is not normal, they do it. They use calcium carbide to ripen fruits. Then excessive use of preservatives, like I said, it's not as if, you know, in food technology, yes, we have people that special who are food technologists. What they do is, these foods, because they don't want it to waste, they don't want spoilage, they process into foods that are handy, what they do is they increase the shelf life of such products. There are preservatives that are permitted. You know, I said they are permitted preservatives.
0: Yes.
3: But at the same time, if you see your fruits raw, it should be better. So, but some, they use the ones that are not permitted also because they want quick money. Okay, another one is the use of saccharin and other sweeteners in foods. there's a soft drink. I won't mention the name. This one is contains less sugar. This one contains zero something. Do you know that zero something is artificial sweeteners they put? Artificial, which is also more dangerous than when you are taking your normal table sugar. Meanwhile, table sugar too. You know, in one bottle of this, their drinks. I won't mention the name. All those bottle drinks.
0: So it's even safer to take the table sugar than to take the so-called zero sugar drinks.
3: Don't quote me. The safest drink is water.
0: Yeah, I get your point. Thank you. Because we've run out of time. Thank you so much for your time here on Morning Crossfire. Esther Oyewole from the Federal Medical Center at Abeokuta. She's a registered dietitian and nutritionist. Thank you.
3: Thank you.
0: And enjoy the rest of the day.
3: Thank you for having me. Thank you.
0: And Lagos, that's it on Morning Crossfire today. I'll be here again tomorrow. And tomorrow, we'll have open mic. I'm Hilary Noroka, standing in for Kofi Patels. Good morning.
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All right, a very good morning, Lagos. Welcome, welcome, welcome. It's Morning Crossfire right here on 99.3 Nigeria Info. Good morning. I'm Kofi Bartels. It's the start of a new week, and we're back to give the conversations you love to have on the nation's number one talk station. It's a beautiful day, a bit of showers right here on this part of the island axis in Lagos, Victoria Island, which in itself is not an island. I don't wonder why they call it Victoria Island, because it's not the island. Oh my God. It's good to be back. I took a quick bit of a break and, went, to attend to a couple of other things. I had my rest, and then I'm back. Okay, it's part of our work. But anyway, I took a few more days off for personal reasons, and we're here. So for all of you who did not look for me, thank you very much. And now I know how much I'm valued. I kept looking at my phone. Nobody called me. I know how much I'm... Thank you so much. All right, that's on a lighter note. But I hope you're all well. I think I missed all of you. I missed all of you. It's good to be back. All right, we'll start our program today with a lead. A special thanks to Hillary, who stood in for me last week, and then Sheriff Akwadri, as well as Esther, who also were here on my behalf. Today we have some interesting stories in the lead. You know how we do it. And so we're going to go to those stories and give you a chance to have your say. At 6 o'clock, we'll have the first news of the day, after which we will return and look at what the newspapers are saying. And then at 7 o'clock, Sports Team will be here

7:30, we continue. Sorry, please. 7:30, we continue with the a look at what the papers are saying, and then 8 o'clock, we have our first major conversation. It promises to be very interesting. We'll have an interesting guest we've gotten for all of you. All right, I'm sure you'd love to listen to it. Without wasting time, let's step into the lead and give you a chance to talk about some important stories. And we're going to start with something quite interesting and a bit controversial as we get closer to the 2027 general elections. God, I almost said 2023. Once again, you're welcome. This is Morning Crossfire right here on 99.3 Nigerian. But please dress as if you're going out, because when you're going out, for the rain. All right, for the rain, because in Victoria Island, it's raining. And as I was making my way here to work, it was raining. So I think I saw an accident on the road. Some of these young people, I think, who have this Benz, you know, this, a tipper truck. I maneuvered my way through. So please be careful out there, all right? Be careful out there. Let's step into the lead, ladies and gentlemen.

0: All right, no be small thing. I saw this one yesterday or 2 days ago, and I said, we need to talk about it. We need to talk about it and give my listeners the opportunity to comment on it. And it's about brothers from the southeast, my in-laws, Igbos, who are in the northern part of Nigeria, saying no other person should be president of Nigeria than who? Than who? Shewaju Bola Ahmed Tinubu. I saw it. It jumped at me. The headline jumped at me. It'll be small finger. Let me see. This is what I saw. Interestingly, I was going through YouTube and I saw it. It was in 19 northern states. FCT. That's 20 states out of 36 endorsed Tinubu for second term. It was quite interesting. let's listen to what they had to say, okay? Let me see. Someone jumped at me yesterday. Okay, here they are.
1: We, the Igbo political movement, 19 other states, and FCT, who believe in unity, enterprise, and progress, are throwing our full weight behind the election of His Excellency President Bola Ahmed Tinubu, GCFR, in 2027. This government understands that infrastructure is the backbone of trade for Igbo businesses. Above all, properties and business of Igbos in the 19 other states and FCT are well protected under President Tinubu administration. Therefore, the Igbo political movement 19 other states and FCT hereby 1. Endorse President Bola Ahmed Tinubu for a second time, 2027. Pray to vote for candidate of running for governorship and legislative position under APC across 19 northern states and FCT. 3. To mobilize all our soldiers across 19 northern states and FCT to vote massively for APC. To ensure that our up to 2 million voters vote APC in the forthcoming election. We call on all Nigerians to shun division, politics of bitterness, and ethnic bigotry. Let us judge leaders by results.
0: It says, let us judge leaders by results. Don't be small thing, though. Igbo Kwedu. Igbo Kwedu. Hey. All right. We'll start with that. We have a first listener queuing up. 0201-277-0993. 0201-277-0993, 0201-465-7190. He made points. He made some points. And I think, you know, we should speak to the points he raised. All right? It says, election politics of bitterness. Okay. WhatsApp number 08095975805 for our diaspora audience, especially who would like to be a part of the conversation. 08095975805 our WhatsApp community. You can call on that number on WhatsApp. Let's see who we have. First listener, 99.3.
2: Mr. Coffee, good morning.
0: Good morning. Who do we have, please?
2: Yeah, welcome back. This is Jangwa from Ikorodu.
0: Jangwa, yes. Jangwa, okay. Jangwa, welcome.
2: Yeah, thank you. Now, the 2027 election is not about any other group that coming up, you know, to support anybody. It's about well-meaning Nigeria who are suffering. The masses that the Igbo group, the Igbo businesses that are doing well under this APC. I think it is well for him. It is well. But I believe that Nigeria knows what they need. So forget about all these groups coming up, telling us that this and that. Mr. Kofi, thank you.
0: Okay, but then... Thank you so much. Thank you so much. Mm-hmm. Thank you. Let's pick another call. Who do we have here? 99.3. Sorry about that. I think I was... 99.3.
3: Yes, Kofi, good morning.
0: Good morning. Your name, location?
3: Good morning. My name is Mark. I'm calling from Ikorodu right now.
0: Mark, welcome.
3: All this endorsement is sycophants. What are they talking? Somebody is facing problem even in UK, there in America. You are still endorsing. Even when it I don't know what is wrong with some people. We know that some people are psycho fans, and some people are being paid to do dirty jobs. Must they be paid? Are you going to waste your life for 4 more years? Are they not tired? I believe those people that are being paraded as the Igbo and bishop and other things, whatever they are doing, they are being paid. Mm. And you cannot be endorsing. It's not done. Okay, let them go and vote. We are waiting for that day. We are waiting. People are tired. You don't know, Kofi, is in fact in Nigeria, things are so tough for so many people. Mm. If I've seen to eat now, what of other people? If I've seen to call, to make corner, what of other people?
0: All right, thank you.
3: That is what we are talking. We are talking of development.
0: Thank you so much. Thank you so much. A female line 0201. Is it working? 465-7190. That's a female line. Is it working? Someone tell me. 99.3. I'm just receiving. Hello.
4: Hello. Good morning, Kofi.
0: Good morning.
4: You are welcome back Friday from Igbolere.
0: Friday, you're welcome. Yeah. You're welcome. Mm.
4: Kofi, it's within their right to endorse whoever they want to endorse. Mm. But Kofi, one thing I don't agree with there is that we should go leader of performance and results. What performance? Yesterday we bought fuel at the rate of 1,350 naira. Mm. We bought 40 liter for 55,000. 40 liter, 55,000 naira, Kofi. And where we supposed to enter before, where we used to enter 1,000 naira, they took on, they carried on yesterday for 1,600 naira. Mm. Then is that performance, is that result? If they are living well, if they are bright, if they are bought to campaign for the president, let them be bought, but that is for them. But for we are waiting on that day. If there is no performance, this government is a failure. Another name of APC is another problem coming. Always expect crisis. That is their nickname.
0: Thank you,
4: Kofi.
0: Thank you so much, Friday. Good to hear from you. All right, next listener. 99.3.
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5: The Radio Presenter of the Year.
0: Good morning.
5: You are welcome back, my brother.
0: God bless you. God bless you. God bless
5: you. You and your family, you are blessed. It's well
0: Amen.
5: With you.
0: Amen.
5: Welcome back.
0: Thank you.
5: This is Chris calling from Ikoyi.
0: Welcome, Chris. Chris. Good morning.
5: Quick one. Mm. Yeah. In this killing and hunger in the country, somebody is telling me that this man has done well. Like one or two of the callers said, they have the right to adopt whoever. The guy from Obalende, Usman, he said remain the witches and the native doctor to endorse this man. It will happen, though. It will happen. Let them continue. King of Radio.
0: Yes.
5: Today na market woman's birthday.
0: Okay. So it means say she go then, she go invite us.
5: Yes, you know market woman now, general mother.
0: Yes, I know.
5: Then Timothy. Mm. Timothy in Miami.
0: Oh.
5: The father me for the PDP woman leader.
0: Oh. Wow.
5: PDP woman leader, 24th of September.
0: Okay.
5: Professor Timothy, 26th of September. Is wow. Well with every one of wow. Us. They will live long, they will see their children.
0: Okay,
5: thank you, King of
0: Thank
5: Radio.
0: You so much. I appreciate your time.
5: Yeah?
0: Thank
5: you so say
0: much.
5: What?
0: Thank you so much. Okay, I lost this call. Sorry about that. If you're just joining us, the news, we say Igbos, in the 19 northern states and FCT. So let's make it 20 states up north. Say that they endorsed it. They actually have endorsed President Bola Ahmed Tinubu for a second term. And they gave their reasons. Those reasons I've shared with you. You heard them. You know, what do you think? What do you think? I would love us to speak to the issue. It's so sweet when we pick the issues they raised and then we comment on those issues, one or two, in that 1 minute you have. You understand? Instead of saying, oh, they should go and sit down. Doesn't cut it. Pick the issue they raised. They talked about certain things. One of the things he talked about was that Igbo businesses in northern Nigeria, which is where they are protected. Are being protected, it uses words, under the Tinubu presidency. That's one of the things it mentioned. Look at all those and speak to those issues. I think it'll help. 99.3. Oh, sorry. Your line is not clear. Please fix it and call back, okay? Gale. 99.3.
6: Kofi Oyoyo.
0: Hey.
6: This is Memnon, the only sole candidate of the Battle faction.
0: Ah, Memnon.
6: Kofi, you know, say now you and Samuel una the opposition and they don't like una Samuel for sport gang. Now when they pray, say man, say una they get more vacation. Una the opposition party now. Oh, Kofi, welcome back.
0: Thank
6: Kofi,
0: you.
6: Personal, I miss thank you. You go know where we go down and meet now. You know, say NDC don't take parlor, so maybe we'll go use your dining or Uncle Jimmy quarter. Kofi, me, I'll go straight to the issue. These people saying this, I only ask them one question. If Nigeria was UK or Nigeria was Chelsea Football Club, would Tinubu or APC still be in power? They know the answer to it. For me, I'll just focus on one issue that touches everywhere. Kofi, the CNG that was supposed to replace petrol. Out of 4 million estimated vehicles, only 120,000 were converted. Is that a pass mark or a failure? Let them think about that. Look at that Benin Akpor Road. That one road defines the whole APC administration. Misplaced priorities. Thank you, Kofi.
0: Interesting. Very interesting indeed. Thank you so much, Memnon. Thank you. All right. Yeah, we have time for a call here. 99.3.
7: Mba from Elasa.
0: Mba, how you day?
7: I don't hold your contact, Kofi.
0: Okay. I'll send you hi on WhatsApp.
7: Send you some
0: okay.
7: On the
0: yeah, okay.
7: Kofi, those ones, they are calling gambling. A little of fuel now is 1,000. A man who took your resources, give to his cabinet, governors, to promote his wicked agenda. They took from us poor. He gave his own cook members, governors, to growing in their wealth. He took subsidy from us. He now enraged the courts of the governors to back him with this wicked policy. A little of fuel now is 1,000. Imagine I Mba want to take my family to the December period now. I will spend roughly 300,000 in only going.
0: Shame. But these are your brothers, oh. These are your brothers now.
7: Which brothers? Mbage brothers, if you don't think well, you are not Mba brother. Okay. Nnamdi Kanu is my brother.
0: Okay.
7: Yes,
0: okay.
7: Nnamdi Kanu is the only leader I have in the Southeast, and only OT, Governor of Abia, is the only that man we have as a leader.
0: Thank you.
7: Other one at Kokampu.
0: Thank you so much, Mba. Let's go to Benjamin in Shogule.
8: Good morning, Kofi. This is Benjamin from Shogule. Kofi, you are welcome. God bless you and your family.
0: Amen.
8: You are
0: thank
8: welcome.
0: You. Thank you.
8: Kofi, anybody can endorse whoever he or she want to endorse. But one thing we know is that you cannot deceive yourself. The worst thing that can happen to a man is for a man to deceive himself. All these people are deceiving themselves. We see how it goes. God bless you.
0: All right, thank you. All right, thank you so much. We'll be right back.
9: More news and information coming up. We'll be back in a moment.

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1: Siminalayi Fubara, he has declared his support for President Bola Tinubu's second term.
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0: All right, welcome back. I want to play a few voice notes here. We just had time to take one story, and we've been taking your thoughts on that. Quite interesting.
1: Kofi, good morning. My name is Christopher from Satellite Town, Abuladu. I'm a security officer. I am trekking, yeah, because, you know, the fuel that we do manage now is something else. Currently, I'm going to have to trek from Abuladu now to my tool so that to meet up my, so that I can't be late. Kofi, honestly, I'm tired. Honestly, things are not happening well. I'm not happy now with three children.
0: All right, thank you so much. Thank you so much. It's unfortunate. I'm so sorry about your situation. You know, sad, really sad.
2: Good morning, Kofi. This is Mark from Lekki. Mm-hmm. You know what you said about Igbo businesses having protected in the up north.
0: I didn't say. I quoted the spokesperson for that group.
2: I don't think it's true because number one, I don't know the research that the man carried out to find out that all Igbo businesses are protected in the north. Then number two, it is not President Bola Ahmed Tinubu that is protecting the Igbo north. It is the government of those states, people that are responsible for collecting taxes from those businesses. If you're collecting taxes from those businesses, what are you supposed to do? You're supposed to protect those businesses. So they should stop, you understand, giving credit to President Bola Ahmed Tinubu because he does not even know about those businesses. I don't think he knows about those businesses. If somebody cannot come out and grant interview, talk to people, is it businesses that they might understand will do? It is the people that are responsible for collecting taxes in those states. Probably the state government, their local government, you know, chairman, those are the people that are protecting those businesses because of the taxes they are collecting from them.
0: All right, thank you so much. We have a conversation up next. We have a couple of guests joining us right about now, and we'll be introducing them in a jiffy. I want to say good morning to our guests. So I can see they're already there. Okay, so yes. I'd like to say good morning to our guests. So joining us, we have Natalie Taylor, who's project manager, Viv Africa. And Ademo Idris, who is Secretary Sector Skills Council for Agriculture. All right, ladies and gentlemen, good morning to you. I cannot see you. Let me just put my camera on so you can see me. You know, but there's no need for you to enable your camera because this is radio. Natalie and Idris, good morning to you.
3: Good morning.
0: Okay, thank you for joining us. It's a bit early over here, you know, but Lagos is a city that never sleeps. Okay, so it's good to have you. Yes, indeed, it's a bit like New York City. All right, for those of you listening, we're having a conversation about the current challenges in the farming industry right here in Nigeria. And when we talk about the challenges, it also helps to talk about the solutions. So we'll be addressing the solutions as well. The realities facing Nigeria's farmers and agri-food sector with a particular focus on animal health. Very important, animal health. But also about the opportunities and solutions that can help the sector move forward. Once again, our guest, men and lady, you're welcome. Dr. Idris, let's start with you. In your role as Secretary of the Sector Skills Council for Agriculture, you have a broad view of the skills that are needed across Nigeria's agricultural value chain. Can you please tell us what are some of the key skills or the key skill gaps, rather, that you are seeing in Nigeria today, particularly in areas such as animal production and animal health?
4: Thank you. Good morning. We have serious challenge when it comes to skill gap in animal production and animal health. First of all, I would just limit myself to very key three key ones that I think are very relevant for this conversation. The first one is there is high challenge in veterinary precision medicine. What do I mean by that? That means every decision you take when it comes to production and medicine has to be very precise. That means accurate diagnosis. That is number one. Secondly, there is very limited number of community animal health workers, extension workers. This is a serious challenge when you look at the extent of our rural agriculture and rural animal production. The third one is

0: right now, where the technology is at, where the expertise is at, where we have practical solutions to some of the challenges facing agriculture in Nigeria and Africa.
1: Sure. So Viv Africa is a two-day exhibition, and it's from October 7th to 8th, and about 150 international suppliers and manufacturers will be showcasing their latest technology. So you can go meet and talk with everybody there. And this ranges across the whole chain from feed to feed and grain technologies, animal health, farm production, processing. And it's free to join. And you can listen and learn of what's out there to help. But on top of that, if you can imagine, about 2,000 people are going to join. And there's many free technical best practices and seminars to attend during those 2 days. And they're addressing some of these core challenges that Dr. Idris was mentioning today. And also, too, covering practical topics like the rising cost of feed, mm-hmm. farm management issues, yeah, or
0: it's a big,
1: animal
0: it's a big problem over here, you know.
1: Sorry?
0: It's a huge issue over here, the rising cost of feed.
1: Yeah, exactly. Mm. And even case studies on modern and successful feed mills that are happening in Africa. And so it's a packed 2-day event full of lots to see and do and a lot of networking opportunities to meet people, not only from Nigeria, but and here industry leaders are going to come together and talk even about market outlooks, share experience. So it's really a wonderful few days where people get together to discuss and solve these problems.
0: Interesting. I'm trying to manage the time, so I'm just going to stay with you. To tell us, if I go back to Dr. Idris, Natalie, please tell us, for those listening, you know, those who are farmers, animal health professionals, and those who are working in the feed sector, processing technology and the entire value chain in agriculture, how they can attend, what is the date, you know, and how can they can be part of it? Is it totally in person, or can some people join virtually maybe? Natalie?
1: Well, the best way is in person. So there is no online version, but the best is to come and meet people face to face and get to know your industry peers. It's happening from October 7th to 8th in Kigali, Rwanda. And the day before, on October 6th, is the leadership conference. And it's really worth the effort just to meet in person, network, and learn to solve some of these challenges.
0: Okay. And the mode of registration?
1: Yeah, registration. Go online to Viv Africa, and you can register for free there.
0: Okay. Website, is it the africa.viv.net?
1: Yes.
0: Okay, that's www.africa.viv, that's V-I-V, dot yep. net, N-E-T. Okay.
1: Yes.
0: All right, fantastic. I want to pivot to you, Dr. Idris, from the perspective of the Sector Skills Council for Agriculture. What opportunities do you see in Nigerian professionals, Nigerian businesses, Nigerian agricultural workers connecting with, you know, international experts and solution providers at an event like Viv Africa? If you could give us the answer in 1 minute, sir.
2: It is an excellent opportunity for experts and professionals in Nigeria to utilize this opportunity to gain knowledge and network and partner with key international stakeholders. In fact, it is an event that anybody who is currently in production or intending to invest in animal production for you to visit. In our own case here, you look at we have almost 250 million Nigerians to feed. It is about innovation, technology, and science. You will get so much from this event in this area.
0: Okay. All right. Very interesting. I'd like to say thank you to our guests. Once again, if you want to, you know, be a part of this event, Rwanda is not that far away from Nigeria. You hop on a plane in a couple of hours, you're there. It sounds so interesting. Even I want to be there. Okay. The website for registration, africa.viv.net. africa.viv.net. Thanks to our guests, Dr. Idris and Ms. Taylor, for joining us. And we hope to have you sooner than later. Thank you very much.
1: Thank you. Have a great day. Bye-bye.
0: Right. Thank you so much. All right, I'm Kofi Bartels. Israel is standing by. The news at 6 is up next.
3: The Nigerian, how did

0: South African lives were lost unwantedly like this on Nigerian soil. Would the SA government be prying into cause of death?
1: South Africans are against their own African brother. Government go there, hold a meeting with them. Then we sit on
2: the security paramount to them. They are going to make sure that the nation doesn't work.
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0: Hello, Lagos. 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Coming up on the news, President Tinubu arrives in Paris for annual leave. Lagos schools reopen Monday and outside, and federal government raises textbook quality benchmark to 70%. And outside Nigeria, 6 dead, 107 rescued after Indonesian ferry capsizes. Details of all these major stories and more in a bit. 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

0: We begin the news by telling you that President Bola Tinubu has arrived in Paris, France, continuing his three-week annual leave in Europe. He was received by Nigeria's ambassador to France, Ayodele Oke. Tinubu left Abuja on August 30 with London as his first stop. Presidential spokesman Sunday Dare says the break will allow the president to refuel ahead of the 2027 campaign season while remaining briefed on key state matters. In another news, INEC has released the final list of candidates for the 2027 National Assembly elections. The list has 4,408 candidates, 1,195 for the Senate, and 3,213 for the House of Representatives. Only 443 are women, compared with 3,965 men. The presidential and National Assembly elections are scheduled for January 16, 2027. And SERAP has given INEC 7 days to account for more than 126.46 billion naira in electoral funds it says were allegedly diverted, lost, or mismanaged. The group based its demand on findings in the Auditor General's 2023 report. SERAP wants INEC to provide details of the spending and refer suspected financial misconduct to the EFCC and ICPC. It says legal action will follow if INEC fails to respond. And it's back to school in Lagos on Monday as public and private schools reopen for the 2026-2027 academic session. The state government is asking schools to keep pupils and staff safe, maintain clean environments, and promote healthy habits. Education Commissioner Jamiu Tolani Ali Balogun says schools must also stick to approved academic and operational guidelines. And still in education, the federal government says Federal Unity Colleges are safe for students to return on Monday. Education Minister Tunji Alausa says student and staff safety remains a top priority. He urged parents to stay calm and follow official updates. School authorities have been directed to work with security agencies for a smooth resumption. The ministry says it will continue monitoring the situation. And the federal government has raised the quality benchmark for school textbooks to 70%. Education Minister Tunji Alausa announced this in Abuja after receiving Nigeria's first national textbook assessment report. The review found some books scoring as low as 25%. Alausa says publishers can fix the gaps and resubmit their books.
1: What we saw and what we heard today from the report of the Executive Secretary of NLDC were vindicated. It just reported that some of those books, when they scored those books, they had 25% or less. This is a shame to our publisher.
0: The assessment covers primary, junior, and senior secondary textbooks. And the 2026 Kids Innovation Challenge is held in Lagos with young innovators showcasing technology-driven solutions to everyday problems. Organized by the Destiny Trust, the event is aimed at promoting education, innovation, and STEM skills among underprivileged children. The organizer's co-founder, Abimbola Ojenike, highlighted the importance of creating opportunities for children to develop practical solutions and build brighter futures through technology.
2: Today's event is to celebrate the genius in the Nigerian child. We take them from the streets, from the slums, and we put them in an environment where they can be nurtured. And we want to show that every single child has the ability to be great if we create the right environment for them. We are not just stopping at basic literacy for children. We think that for today's kids, we need to also give them the tools of technology. They must be able to create. They must be able to solve problems using technology.
0: Smart Tech emerged as the winner of the 2026 Kids Innovation Challenge, taking home a 2 million naira prize.
3: We are so happy and excited. Our project is Smart Teachbot. It is an educational robot that is designed to provide basic education.
4: I did not expect it. And this is an encouragement, a motivation for us to keep on building, solving real-life problems.
0: Away from that, Inspector General Olatunji Disu is marking 30 years in the Nigerian police force with a call for unity in the ranks. He's urging officers to move beyond enlistment milestones and build a legacy that outlasts their service. Disu says a united, disciplined force is key to restoring public trust and tackling Nigeria's security challenges.
5: "30 years is not just a number. It is the proof that what was built has been endured. But an occasion like this is never complete without a moment of quiet reflection. We remember those who once stood shoulder to shoulder with us in this very ranks, but who are no longer with us. Colleagues, brothers, sisters, some who gave their lives in the line of duty."
0: We'll take a pause, and when we return, we'll bring you foreign news, business and foreign news. So stay tuned.
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8: The business news.
0: Sun King has unveiled two new solar-powered products for Nigerian homes and businesses. The off-grid energy company Lawyer Freeze, a 210-liter solar-powered fridge freezer designed to reduce food spoilage caused by unreliable electricity. It comes with solar panels, a battery and control unit, and can keep food cold overnight even on cloudy days. Sun King also expanded its power hub inverter range from 2.2 to 30 kilowatts, providing power for homes, air conditioners, and heavy commercial equipment. The products were unveiled in Lagos at an event attended by customers, partners, and government representatives. Sun King says the solutions will help businesses cut losses, meet growing power needs, and improve productivity.
7: Foreign news. Foreign news.
8: The foreign news.
7: Foreign news.
0: Six people have died and 107 have been rescued after an Indonesian ferry capsized in the Java Sea. Another 130 people are missing. The Virgo Transport 8 was carrying 243 people when it lost contact during bad weather while traveling from Surabaya to Banjarmasin. A search involving ships, a helicopter, and 280 personnel is underway. And a political scientist, Professor Tim Bill, says economic frustration and concerns over migration are driving growing support for Germany's far-right AfD party. Speaking on Nigeria Info's Borderlines, Bill says some voters are unhappy with mainstream parties over economic pressures and unmet expectations. He said nostalgia from former East Germany is also influencing support for the AfD, particularly in Eastern Germany.
9: People are feeling aggrieved about the extent to which countries have let in migrants. They're feeling, I think, a little bit sore about the fact that those mainstream parties have really, since the global financial crash, been able to deliver the level of prosperity that in some ways we in Europe had got used to.
0: And a geopolitical analyst says UAE President Mohammed bin Zayed warned Israeli Prime Minister Benjamin Netanyahu of a possible Hamas attack days before October 7, 2023. Shail Ben Ephraim says the UAE leader had intelligence suggesting Hamas was preparing a major escalation. He says Netanyahu assured him Israel had the situation under control.

0: marginalize the Palestinians in general by normalizing relations between Israel and several Arab states while not guaranteeing Palestinian rights. Quite the opposite, while having a plan, the Trump deal of the century, if anyone remembers, which actually jeopardized Palestinian self-determination.
1: And that's all on the news, but before we go, a quick recap of our top stories. President Bola Tinubu is in Paris continuing his annual leave in Europe. Lagos schools reopen Monday for the new academic session. The federal government has raised the quality benchmark for school textbooks to 70%. And 6 people have died while 107 were rescued after an Indonesian ferry capsized in the Java Sea. The news bulletin was edited by Honora Aniwobodo. You can get more news on our website, nigerinfo.fm. You can also follow us on social media. We're on X, Instagram, Facebook, TikTok, and YouTube. 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
18: Governors remain leaders of the APC in state. Credited to President Bola Ahmed Tinubu.
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21: No way America can come and do this. 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
23: And then months, weeks later, there was a U-turn. 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
24: Military arrest 65-year-old woman supplying drugs to Boko Haram.
25: That means they know where they are. Why don't the army go there and destroy the whole of that place?
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25: 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Those people are still in the custody of their abductors. Another one has taken place.
24: As Yusuf dumps opposition for APC 5, everybody in Kano has dumped the NMPP.
27: So Kwankoso coming out now to say, I'm not saying anything. I'm just saying that he does know, right?
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7: 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Let's talk.
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28: All right, Lagos, welcome back. We're looking at what the papers are saying. It's Dailies Today. Apologies for that. I try and get this whole thing sorted out. Please call 0201-277-0993. 0201-277-0993. All right, you can also call 0201-465-7190. 0201-465-7190. That's second number for our female listeners. And for our WhatsApp community, especially those who are in the diaspora, please reach us via voice notes or calls on WhatsApp or even messages on WhatsApp. The number being 08095975805. 08095975805. On WhatsApp, you can call your voice notes. Please keep it to 30 seconds or less. Desmond Elliott is back trending. Desmond, good morning.
29: Sorry, I have no excuse. I have no nothing other than to say I'm really sorry. Deeply sorry, sir. And I'm looking to the culture, to the kids. Am I being done?
30: No.
29: Am I being
30: done, sir? No, there's no
29: please, girl. Yes, sir. Yes, sir. Yeah. Sorry, I have no excuse. I have no nothing other than to say I'm really sorry. Deeply sorry, sir. And I'm looking to the culture, to the kids. Am I being done?
28: All right, I don't know why people are angry or, you know that Desmond Elliott prostrated and in this video, which is circulating online, begging Right Honorable Femi Badjabiamila of Surulere for mercy. You know, it says in our culture, we prostrate before elders, and he was on his knees talking to him. Then I went on the floor and prostrated. Emma Binu, sir. Emma Binu. All right. Is it recent? They may come out and say it's an old video. I don't know. But I think people should leave Desmond alone. What do you think? All right. That's not a story. That's just one thing that I saw somewhere. We're looking at some of the papers we have. We're trying to make sure we have them ready because it's a bit early. A bit of a slow paper day, if you ask me. All right. Front page of today's The Punch. 2027 budget. Federal government gives MDAs September 18 deadline. Federal government gives MDA September 18 deadline. What's going on here? All right, more from the paper. 2027 INEC final list sets of Senate race. The National Assembly candidates list has been published by INEC. All right. Banks shut 476 branches in 3 years. CBN. South Africa's silent as outrage trails killing of two Nigerians. Bandits' crimes don't represent Fulani, Shehu Sani tells Nigerians. Dangote refinery begins 2.15 trillion naira share offer today. I've seen some naysayers online, you know, cautioning Nigerians about this. We'll talk about this some more later. Passport, UK emission clarifies £70 fee, refunds £50. All right, and church must not become electoral machinery. Fire me. It's talking about the 2027 elections. Driver steals employer's car 2 days after hiring. Accomplice arrested. He had this plan all along. And Henacho scores 9th league goal in 7th straight game. Okay, Emma Binusa. I don't know why people are angry. 99.3. Hello.
0: Good morning, Kofi. How are you doing?
28: Very well, thank you. Who do we have here?
0: Jonathan is the name. May I ask of you?
28: Okay.
0: Let it be on record. I mean, Jonathan asked of you.
28: No problem. No problem. No problem. We'll review it.
0: Great to have you back.
28: Are you part of the coalition?
0: You know, when these politicians, they put on their thinking cap, Fubara drum, we talk, they know Desmond, don't you know now? We talk. They're not here. Mm. Even after our politics in Africa is peculiar, it's unique.
28: Yeah.
0: Whether we like it or not, the moment you and me decide that you want to go into politics in Africa or not America, go play all these things. And if you're not ready to play all these things, you will be dirty on the street. Mm. It's simple.
28: Mm.
0: And that is what is playing out with Desmond right now.
28: So if you feel in a sakwa.
0: Now, what did they talk now? You remember the time when they talk of Fubara issue here? Now, they talk about Fubara. At the end of the day, you know, they can't go to issue. And you see what will happen at the end of the day. The moment me and you decide in this Africa, listen to me very well. Africa, say you want to do politics. You go play all these things. If you're not ready, you go dance, get on the street.
28: All right. Thank you so
0: much. Enjoy your morning, Kofi.
28: Thank you very much. I appreciate your time. Let's see what we have here. 99.3.
1: You are very welcome back. I asked of you in spirit because I don't know your number. So to find where you are. Even though I wanted to phone Ghana and say, I've been a Nigerian, you do. I've been a Port Harcourt, I've been a Ghana.
28: No problem.
1: We thank God we hear your first voice again. How are your children at home?
28: Very well.
1: Madam at home?
28: Everyone is fine. Thank you.
1: Okay, thank God. Thank you. Thank God for everything. But hear your voice once again.
28: Thank you.
1: You see, this is Prince Y. Scottish promotion this morning. You see, Nigeria politics. I think we see everything we copy America. The democracy we are operating is coming from America. If people say America, they want to copy from Nigeria. Where Tom was telling the America, if we vote for a party, midterm election, I'll give $5,000. Is it not for buying? Is he want to buy vote of American people? That is the politics of America for you. But in Nigeria here, well, this year, Like those you mentioned, other cat that he adopt Tinubu. Yes, this is democracy at work. I can adopt anybody, but you can't blame those. I can't say we. No, I was say me, right. Not we.
2: Okay.
1: Democracy is freedom of expression, freedom of association,
2: right.
1: Freedom of voting. Morning to you, Daddy. Cookie, I'm very, very welcome back.
2: In other words, you're saying don't bite the hands that fed you and the hands that raised you.
1: Very good. Yeah. You are talking sense.
2: You're saying if you live in a glass house, don't throw stones.
1: Don't throw stones at all.
2: Okay. I guess that's what you're saying. Okay. All right. We'll go for a quick break. When we come back, we'll take some more of your views right here. Okay. Let me leave you in the dependable hands of Honorable Desmond Elliott. I don't know if this is recent, so please, I need to know. Is this fake or is this current? We need to know. All right, let's go here.
3: Nothing other than to say I am really sorry, deeply sorry, sir. Mm-hmm. And I'm hoping to the culture mm-hmm. to forget it. Can I be done?
4: 99.3 Nigeria Info. We'll be right back.
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8: All right, welcome back. We're pressed. If I want, I'm doing even the right thing to say. We have pressed for time. So I'll just read a few messages here. We'll continue Dailies Today after Sports Drive. So they'll be here. I will have Chuma here on behalf of Femi and the gang at 7 o'clock and 7:25. We'll be back with Sport Drive. All right, 7:25, 7:30 with the Dailies Today second part. And we'll take more of your comments, okay? But one of our listeners, I think, said that there ain't no love on the streets. Street ain't got no love in reaction or relation to this Desmond Elliott trending video. I don't know if we can say that. I mean, I think it's a family affair. And nothing against Desmond. He's doing his life. He pays his bills. You don't, you know, pay his bills. So he can do what he wants to do. But it's true. There's no love on the streets, you know? Larry Bashir says... Larry, good morning to you. He says, endorsement from some Igbos in the north alone won't be enough to secure Tinubu's victory in the next election. The clerics who endorsed him and this group come across like a paid arrangement. Very unfortunate, he says. All right. Another one says, the Igbos are politically knowledgeable and conscious people, also Republican in nature. Even the man that gave the press conference may not vote for Tinubu on that day. North is the poverty capital of the country, so we can imagine how businesses move over there. There is no escape route for APC in 2027. We are waiting for them. The current administration has performed dismally below 40% by my gauging. All right, I don't see any name there, but thank you so much. Oh, you have more. You see, in fact, I just called two of my cousins in the North about this agreement of voting for Tinubu, but they simply described the man as a hungry man and working in isolation. All right, thank you so much. Time will tell. Up next is EdTech Monday, and we'll be back with Sports Drive at 7 o'clock. I return at the bottom of the hour, okay? Please stay with us.
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0: it would it be higher in say 1 year from now? Okay, so that's where the money is. Anyway, we look at other papers from the other stories from the papers this morning. Front page of today is a punch. 2027 budget. Federal government gives MDA September 18 deadline. I wonder if we have any fake agency there. government tightens 2027 payroll budget rules. National Assembly may get proposal September 30. It's good we can get this sorted out in time, because you know, say January, nobody will get time. If I'm from December, there's nobody going to be around. Banks shut 476 branches in 3 years. Central Bank of Nigeria. Is it a good thing or not? 2027, INEC final list sets of Senate race. Okay, so they've put out the National Assembly list. We'll look at some more as we go on. All right, there are more stories in the paper. But in the inner pages of today's Punch, you have more details on the Dangote IPO, the petroleum refinery, that is IPO. Of course, Dangote has other businesses that are still publicly owned. You know, I think the sugar company is also owned publicly as well. All right, then they have the banks, they have the issuing houses, stockbrokers and others. You can look at a list of them. They also have electronic application channels. There's a list there. All right, no one of them. We invite him to the studio tomorrow to come and talk about this. All right. And Alhaji, call me. Okay. Back page of today's The Punch, the Cuckoo Peter Sides column. Crisis reveals the quality of your preparation. Crisis reveals the quality of your preparation. Very cerebral gentleman there, the Cuckoo Peter Side. Also, we have Sheriff Dean Teller, tackling the renewed inflation, is what it calls it. Tackling the renewed inflation. You might want to read some more on these. Picture of the President, Vice President of Nigeria, and other world leaders during the 2026 BRICS Summit in New Delhi, India, on Sunday. All right, and also the remains, a picture of the remains of former governor of Old Gongola State, also former chairman of the PDP, national chairman, that is, Alhaji Bamanga Tukur, being laid to rest in his hometown, Yola, Adamawa State, on Sunday. All right, we go back to the line, 0201-277-0993, 0201-277-0993. Please call that number. We have 0201-465-7190 for our female listeners. 0201-465-7190. Our hats go out to the owner of a car that was stolen by a newly employed driver just 2 days after this driver was hired. No be small thing, oh. I think they found the car. This is somewhere in Ogun State, I believe. Okay, it was stolen from Lagos State, and then they found it in Ogun State. Is that the case? Things are occurring. All right, I see the female line ringing. 99.3.
1: Oh, good morning. My name is Nemeka.
0: All right, Nemeka, I'm in good spirits today. You're calling the female line, which shouldn't allow you to speak on, but...
1: No problem.
0: Strike one. Nemeka, which headline is of interest to you?
1: Is the headline for the late governor of Gongola State.
0: Okay. Please go.
1: May so rest in peace.
0: Amen.
1: You know, yes, I want to commiserate to the family of Bamanga Tukur over the loss of their patriarch. Mr. Tukur has been, as I tell, several positions in Nigeria, the governor of Gongola State, was chairman of PDP and every positions. We also like to talk to those of us that are alive. Mm. Remember that it's your life. The impact you make is very important. The impact you make in your family, in your nation, in society is very important. Mm-hmm. So that when God calls you home, the legacy you leave behind is something that people will talk about and people will appreciate you for.
0: All right.
1: Thank you so much.
0: All right. Thank you so kindly for your time. Appreciate you calling in. We have our next listener, 99.3. Your name, location, and contribution, please.
2: Kofi, good morning. Gift from Lagos Island.
0: Oh, gift, welcome.
2: Kofi, I did not miss you, Jari. Be going, no, go back to leave. I'm just joking. Man, I missed you. We disagree sometimes. We agree most times, but I missed you. And I was praying that you're fine. and family is fine.
0: Thank you.
2: And I am happy you're back, bro.
0: Thank you.
2: See, the IPO,

0: Me, I am ready to buy the IPO because I am still paying. I missed the GT Bank. The GT Bank, I was very skeptical about it because growing up as a child, I saw my uncle buy a lot of shares and they kept sending him dividends via letter, and I didn't really see him enjoy those shares.
1: Okay, is it those, so those, was a bit, those 30-30 kobo that will come in?
0: So, but today I'm ready. Then, for you see the reason I will miss you. That Ogana Master video when you played this morning, when Desmond was begging.
1: Okay.
0: You see, that is why Kofi, I've always said, I would prefer if we have independent candidacy, when people can run on their own, they don't need an umbrella. Because these days, you must kowtow to your guy, beg your guy, do your guy willing for you to even get a ticket. And at this point, he's begging. Maybe he's afraid that you should not call, send the FCC after him. Have a good day, my brother. God bless you.
1: Thank you. Thank you so much. I go to Shegun Lawyer, my host, been standing by. Shegun, good morning to you.
2: Good morning, Kofi. How are you? You are welcome back. I hope you are well now. Because by the time you are going on that leave, I think you are done with coach there.
1: I'm fine. It was stress, but I'm okay.
2: Yes. Yeah. Thank you. Welcome back.
1: Thank you very much.
2: I want to speak on Alhaji Bamanga Tuko.
1: All right.
2: See, somebody that I knew personally because I work for his company when I was doing my service. I did my primary assignment with his company in Yola, the Dengo Gola State.
1: Oh, okay.
2: After Dado Properties Company, that was in 87, 88.
1: Okay.
2: He was a very good man. He loves his people.
1: Okay.
2: And I think it was the primus, he was there for his people because when they had problem, they bring their property to him, he would buy some of them that he could help, he helped them out. On the IPO, I think it is good. And if NNPC, you can go this way, sell your share to the public so that it will not just be held by few people that will be twisting, that will be doing whatever they like with the Nigeria's
1: inheritance.
2: I think it's a good. So you are welcome back,
1: thank
2: my friend.
1: So thank you so much. Appreciate your time, Shegun. I told you said something about Desmond, but let's allow you go. We have more people queuing up. This one Elliot, who said Emabino to Femi Wajabiamila. 99.3.
3: Oga Kofi, good morning. To be Sunday night
1: from NDBC, good morning.
3: I miss you. I miss you so much. Welcome.
1: Thank you so much.
3: I just want to greet you as the family.
1: Very well. Thank you. How is your family?
3: I miss you. Thank you. Welcome back. Just want to greet you.
1: Thank you so much.
3: God bless you. Thank you
1: so much.
3: Yeah.
1: All right. Anyway, this is outgoing honorable. I think he's once an honorable, always an honorable. Don't be so. Well, outgoing honorable Desmond Elliott, you know, prostrating before his political benefactor, Right Honorable Femi Wajabiamila, who is a former speaker of House of Representatives and the chief of staff to the president of the Federal Republic of Nigeria. He says, in our culture, we prostrate before elders to beg for forgiveness, so he lies flat. But while he's saying that, he's kneeling down first to, you know. So that's interesting. Here we go. You know, this is the kind of thing Donald Trump will look at. Will say, "Hey, why aren't Americans doing this thing for me?" This make Donald Trump not see this one, though, because if he sees it, he goes, "Yeah, hey, I want that too." You know.
4: Sorry, I have no excuse. I have nothing other than to say I am really sorry, deeply sorry, sir. And I'm looking to the culture, to the politics. I cannot be done.
1: Make Donald Trump no see this one, oh. Eh? This reminds me of a song that by Bobby Bland. Yeah, Bobby Bland. He calls it "Ain't No Love in the Heart of the City." You know, I think what our listener says, there's no love on the streets. You know, there's a lot. Where is this one going to go to? Is it to the people who are in the party where they were abusing him? You know, the people who were abusing him during the NSAS, you know, period. I'm not taking sides here. You know, for doing what he did, saying what he said. Is he going to go to them? They'll chase him away. So where is he going to go politically? You know, no love on the streets.

0: All right, let's pick another call here. 99.3, but people leave Desmond alone. He's
1: doing good morning, Kofi.
0: Hi, who do we have on the line, please?
1: It's Emmanuel. I'm speaking to you from Ekpe.
0: Oh, welcome, Emmanuel. Which headlines of interest?
1: In Nigeria political arena, when they give you a knock, you apologize again for not setting your head straight to make the knock enter very well. That is why I see in all of this. You know, it's Nigerian policy, so what I'll call I don't know where. Let me leave that alone on the issue of Dangote.
0: Yeah.
1: And the poor increase. I think the Nigerian government needs to do something about this. We can't be the owner of this crude oil, you know, that is beneath our soil, and buy it, you know, at the expensive rate. And again, come to think of it, price of things will skyrocket now. And if the price of crude oil goes down, or the price of oil goes down in the international market, it will most likely not affect us, you know, in Nigeria. But when it goes up, maybe it goes up, everybody increases their price. So the government should do something about this.
0: All right.
1: Good morning.
0: All right. Thank you so much. Thank you so much. Let's go back to Rabuchi, who is in the UK. Hey, Rabuchi, can you hear me? Good morning.
2: Yeah, I can hear you, Kofi. Good morning. Welcome back. I sent a voice note before now, but probably didn't pull through. Please permit me to start with the story of your 5 o'clock hour, where Igbo group, Igbo political group in the 19 northern states plus Abuja, endorsing President Tinubu. I want to ask them two questions. The first one is about their registration. We needed to see their registration with CSC. So that to, and then the second one, how many are there? Because they said they're going to deliver 2 million. We need to see their registration paper, so that we know how many they are. Because what? Some of these things...
0: Registration with CAC?
2: No, their registration folder, and where they have their membership folder. So we'll be able to know how many they are now, because... this is all a matter of one or two persons coming together and say that because they want to probably curry favor from the man at the helm of our face. I'm not trying to dispute the fact that endorsement, anybody can endorse anybody. Mm-hmm. Yeah, that is all. But I'm trying to use the name of a whole tribe to do this type of yeoman business. It's really uncalled for.
0: Can we have another group of Igbos in northern Nigeria come out to say no?
2: I don't know what will really happen, but some people, if you listen to what people are saying, you know that so these guys are not, should I say, use that language, say they are not serious.
0: Okay.
2: Coming to say, right, a group of
0: all
2: people.
0: Right. Thank you. Thank you. Your time is long past. Let's pick another listener. 99.3.
3: Hello, Kofi.
0: Wow, I had to.
3: Good morning.
0: I had today's birthday.
3: Welcome, oh, we thank God for your life. This market woman.
0: Market woman, shake body now.
3: Welcome.
0: I hear
3: welcome,
0: today now your birthday.
3: Welcome.
0: Happy birthday.
3: God bless you. God bless you.
0: You too.
3: We thank
0: you
3: God
0: too
3: for taking care of you. Oh,
0: amen.
3: I'm
0: thank
3: so
0: you
3: happy to hear your voice this
0: thank
3: morning.
0: You. Happy birthday,
3: God
0: oh
3: bless you.
0: Happy birthday.
3: Who told you that?
0: It's Chris. You know now. You
3: thank
0: know now.
3: You. Today is my birthday. Oh,
0: birthday.
3: Oh, that is it. So
0: let's sing happy birthday to you. Happy birthday to you.
3: Happy
0: birthday, market woman. Happy birthday to you.
3: Thank you.
0: All right.
3: Thank you. Let me tell you something.
0: Yes.
3: You know this, our beautiful country, where you have some people that have a mind of slave, things will be difficult. That is why that one can go and say, I'm sorry. Thank you.
0: Okay. All right. Market woman, shake body now. Today is your birthday now, eh? We hear you are Mother General. Okay, front page of today's The Nation. A few stories you can take from there. High expectations from landmark Dangote Refinery, 2.15 trillion naira offer. All right, high expectations. More from the paper. CMFC's president and co-CEO, Dr. Israel Oviri, named Nigeria's top 25 CEOs. All right, trust you. But more from the paper. NDC, ADC failed to field candidates in all Senate House seats. I don't think that story means that all the seats are empty. It means that they didn't field candidates in all the seats. All right, this is what the nation is saying. ADC, NDC, fail to field candidates in all Senate and House seats. Let's read some more from the paper, The Nation. It says the two leading opposition parties, the Nigerian Democratic Congress, NDC, and the African Democratic Congress, ADC, are on

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0: 99.3 Nigerian for Talking Education this morning and talking WAEC results or WAS results. Some controversy with the current, the recently released results by the West African Examinations Council. And these results have put the council under scrutiny. And we're asking where students unfairly scored, where they unfairly graded. All right, has a child had a, you know, well, anyone you know, have they had a WAEC result this year that to you seems a bit off? You know, you feel that that can't be from that child or ward. You please share with us. All right, if you've had anything, any complaint from any quarter about the current WAEC results, please do share with us. You can call the numbers we usually advertise. You can comment on our social media, you know, posts or our live stream on Facebook and YouTube. That's the Morning Crossfire right here on 99.3 Nigeria Info. I'm Kofi Bartels. Our guest is an education advocate. He is also the chief executive officer of Educare. He is Alex Onya. He is among those who are demanding for answers from WAEC. And he and some others are calling for greater transparency and an independent review of the examination, this current WAEC 2020 6 examination, and also a review of the grading process. And if you are, you know, a school proprietor, principal, please feel free to call and also share with us. Our guest has informed us that he knows of some schools who opted for the new computer-based examination for the 2026 West African Examinations Council, WAS, and that it seems that particular CBE may have some issues. Schools that he knows consistently perform excellently this time, he did not perform well at all. Even some of the students he's taken for the STEM Olympiad did not, who have passed several international exams, failed or got a relatively unusual result, let me say, in the WAEC exams. He cited one student who got a B3, whereas he's been passing and acing all the international exams that are even more difficult. Okay, 0201277 0993, please call and have your say. 99.3, who do we have on the line? 99.3, good morning.
1: I just want to ask you a question. My name is Madoka from Facebook. I've been following Alex and all his battles, you know, to get attention to this issue. But what I want to ask him, if he has linked up with the National Assembly members in those affected states, because if there is maybe a National Assembly hearing to that, or maybe even the state government that paid, let's draw government into this thing, because it's like just a private battle. Meanwhile, the children are suffering. So what is the effort in getting government or getting National Assembly members involved in this fight to you know, to get to strengthen things out? Thank you.
0: All right, thank you very much. Alex, did you get his question?
2: Yes. Okay. So I have a quick response to that. So I've already written different petitions, right? And one of the petitions I've written is to the National Assembly. Probably I'm going to share it maybe this morning. So I want to see how we can intensify pressure on the side of the WAEC so that they can ensure that these children actually get justice that they desire.
0: Interesting. We have a next listener. Yeah, hi. Good morning. Your name?
3: Good morning.
0: Good morning.
3: Listen, it's from a person on the line.
0: Okay, welcome. Where are you listening from and what's your question or contribution?
3: Okay, I'm calling from Ijegun. I'm one of the parents that my children had an experience of this as the WAEC issue. What really happened, every science student department, most of their results were not released up till now. And it's not CBT test, both in Nigeria and also in Ghana. But the Ghanaian president as countries are taking them to court to charge them. Yeah, Nigeria is not doing anything up to today. Please help us to speak it out.
0: All right. So you're saying in your child's experience, the science students, a result of science students were not released. Is that what you're saying?
3: Yes, up to now.
0: Okay.
3: Most schools
0: in where
3: that did not do CBT.
0: Or that did not do CBT.
3: School, yes.
0: Of CBE. Okay. What school is your child's?
3: The name of the school is in Ijegun. I want to protect their image.
0: All right. So they didn't have the CBE, the computer-based exam, but yet...
3: They did not write it.
0: Okay, the results were with her. What is WAEC? What reason is WAEC given about that? We've lost his call. Actually, are you aware of this situation? This one is different.
2: Yes, using the word Moscow may not be accurate because from the data I have, I think like 160,000 results were withheld. And then we had over 1.9 million that wrote the exam. So 160,000 is not so tiny, but it's a fraction of it. But you can't use that word as mostly. So, and I think WAEC should be able to do their job to know why those results are being held and then see how much they can resolve them.
0: All right, we have an ex-listener here. 99.3. Good morning.
4: Good morning, sir.
0: Yes, your name?
4: Delta from Ebeda.
0: Okay, welcome.
4: It is good that this problem is now coming up in a more, open way, easily provable. In the past, when it was theories, essays, and all that, it was difficult to prove that there was something wrong with the assessment, the marking, and the grading. But with the more scientific and technology-based way of examination now, it is easier to prove. Please, I want to appeal to your guest there to continue with his test, with his research, and perhaps involve more people of like minds. Continue to document your research findings so that it will be easier to prove. This thing has gone on for so very long and too long. It can be solved if the right approach is put to it. Have a good day. God bless you all.
0: Okay, thank you. God bless you too. Thank you so much. Alex, you want to respond to what the gentleman said?
2: No, it's fine. We are definitely continuing to ensure that we give children the voice. Because, in Nigeria, by law, anybody below 18 can let them choose, right?
0: I think the network is sort of affecting the quality of your call. Okay, can you hear me? You're saying in law, anyone below age of 18, that's what we lost.
2: Yes, 18, yes, cannot sue someone. Yeah. So because of that, our children, unfortunately, are highly disadvantaged. So when issues like this occur, they are left with either cry or some of them threatening to commit suicide. So we needed to be able to give them a sense of hope, because how they are protected is definitely how they are going to protect the coming generation. So that is the reason why we have to be able to stand in for them.
0: Okay.
2: So when they grow up, knowing that some people stood for them in their own times, when they grow up to become whatever they end up becoming, they will always stand for other people coming after them.
0: All right, interesting. This controversy surrounding the WAEC, results, is it something you were just noticing, or is it a trend you've noticed and even commented on in past exams, not just in 2026?
2: Yeah, they had a similar issue last year, okay, which will raise awareness, and they were forced to be able to remark the assessments,
0: okay,
2: and they corrected the issues for a lot of children. That's why last year they had like two different WAEC results. So now they couldn't fix the same issue, and this year was even way worse. So now they are becoming adamant. Probably they don't want to be seen as irresponsible. But the point is that you had an issue, you fixed it, you are having an issue again. You should fix it. It's not really about personal pride. It's about the destinies of these children. They are children today, tomorrow they are going to be adults. And they will always be referred back to your WAEC. And nobody probably will remember that it was one man or one woman there that actually insisted that they are going to be punished for crime they never committed. So that is the reason why we are putting in pressure to ensure that there is fairness for these children. That's all.
0: What do you think the underlying cause is? Of course, last year there was no CBE. This year, is it that there was a glitch? Is it what do you think the cause of this is?
2: So definitely there's been, but let me just give a little bit of background. Ideally WAEC this year had by far the best results, ideally. So, but that having those exceptionally best results were so strange to WAEC, so they had to be able to start cutting it down. So in WAEC, in the actual sense, there's really not seen as A or B or C or D, like what gives you that score point. It's based on the national average. If the performance is so high, they will have to be able to make the benchmark a lot higher. If the performance is so low, you can actually get like a 50 and still be greater than A. And it happens across different subjects.
0: Oh.
2: So when they noticed, yes, that the abnormality was so strange, that was basically why they had to make these things difficult. So even the people who did the CBE, ideally a 70 should like probably earn you an A. Maybe a 70 is even earning you like a D. So these are the kind of things that happen, yes. So that's why we are saying release your mark sheet, release what you are doing. Let's even see it. And that's why they are skeptical. They don't want to release it yet. So that's why it's important that they have like an independent. That's one of the things I really love about JAMB. JAMB is a very transparent organization. I really love that for them. I mean, when they had their own issue, and they even invited us, who are actually against them, to come and audit the system for them, which we did. Of course, I said that we'll do it at no cost, which we did. So why should be able to tell us, let's come and audit for them, because we know what to audit and we know how to audit it. Let's have a transparent report and share with the country. So, but they have refused, that they don't want any external body to come and audit them. So if you are refusing somebody to audit you, right, then how do you ensure, how do you now tell us that there's integrity in your system? And we are saying we will not charge you. Zero cost, flight, everything, the personnel, zero, nothing for you. Let's do it. We are not doing it because of anything. We are doing it for the generations yet to come. So, but they have refused.
0: Did you observe this anomaly in other countries outside Nigeria? Because someone talked about Ghana.
2: Honestly speaking, I didn't want to pay so much attention to another country because our own problem is too much. So I said, let me focus, because by the time you start highlighting another country,
0: right,
2: they will base on it and start creating distraction.
0: Okay, interesting. We have Madam Oboli, who is on the line from Ikorodu. Good morning, Madam Oboli. You have the floor.
5: Mr. Kofi, good morning, sir. Welcome back.
0: Thank
5: we
0: you.
5: Missed you. Thank God you are back.
0: Thank you.
5: And thank you for bringing Mr. Alex to the show this morning. Mr. Alex, good morning, sir. God bless you for all.
2: Good morning.
5: First and foremost, I want to say I'm a diehard fan of yours on all your social media spaces. I've been following you from inception on how you fought for our children during the JAMB issue. And I'm a proud mother to say that thank you for sticking out your neck, because my daughter is in school because of that fight you and your other people on your team fought for. Thank you so, so much. She's in school right now. Secondly,
2: thank you.
5: With what you're doing with the mathematics competition, taking children abroad, where our government has failed, I can't but thank you enough. God bless you. If only we had at least three of you in this country, education will be top-notch in our society. Thank you so, so much. And that is why people like us are always speaking out and saying, we are rooting for you. God bless you for all you do. Even when you took up the OAU issue, the Unilag, with their card and lag and their whatever, whatever. Thank you so, so much. My question this morning is, aside what is happening with grading, I want you to also take a cursory look at, I know it's not really in your purview, but I know you can also escalate this on your social media handles. I happen to be the chairperson in my school, and I keep asking, when children come to do work, why are you teaching them the answers in the examination hall? And the professor told me in confidence that if their school fails to churn out good results in two, you know, like WAEC this year, WAEC next year, or WAEC last year, 2 years consecutively, they would blacklist that school. And so they try to employ every means possible to make sure they teach those children so that their schools won't be blacklisted. And I say, why teach a child during the exam?
0: When you say teach a child the answer during the exam, that is, they're giving them expo. Is it what we call expo?
5: They go to school with 1,500, 1,500. That invigilators will turn a blind eye while they teach them the answers. Mr. Kofi, I am telling you, in my own child's school now.
0: Yeah,
5: you cannot pull up your phone.
0: What is the name of the school? There you
5: Success go. Success Comprehensive College. You just mentioned the name.
0: Okay, all right. All right, thank you, Esther.
5: So
0: Esther, thank you so much.
5: WAEC should do more, because the invigilators are even the ones causing this mayhem.
0: Thank you so much. Alex, are you aware of this? I mean, it's not as if it's anything new, but...
2: Yes, I'm aware of a lot of fraud that happens in different schools in Lagos. But the Global Center of Fraud is Edo State.
0: Oh, really?
2: So it seems as if... Yes, I mean, fraud, just Edo State is number one. It seems as if one in every 10, in every 5 of the children are committing fraud. So you see them leave, most of them leave school in SS to go to special centers. So I am aware of a lot of fraud happening, right? And that's why originally I was for the CBE, but you could see that the implementation of the CBE and the negative implication is so harmful for the children. If this was properly implemented, the integrity level and the outcome of these things can be easily eliminated. You could see the way JAMB conducts their program. You can see that the integrity level of JAMB is quite high, right? So that is the truth. So I don't, WAEC, for some reasons, maybe because of their current leadership, they're actually quite adamant. We have been talking about some of these issues. They seem not to understand practicable ways to be able to solve these things. For me, like this morning while I woke up, I was just meditating. I was just telling myself, I think we've never had any new assessment organization in the last 40 years. I think it's time for me to be able to start a completely new different assessment organization.
0: All right.
2: Who's probably going to approach based on modern principles, okay, and modern assessment.
0: Okay.
2: I think. So, yeah. So these are part of the things where, because WAEC, you push and push and push. It seems as if they will come and tell you they're West African and all those rubbish. I think it's time we need to be able to have a much more proper and trusted alternative for the country.
0: Well, we have Neko. I'll come back to you in a second. Nena is on the line. Nena, where in Lagos are you listening to us from?
6: Welcome back.
0: Thank you. Good morning, Nena. Where are you listening to us from?
6: And please give us on the road. I told you what Madam Ogoli said during WAEC. When I told you that one of the people that came to see someone around my shop said he hasn't sold something, that he has to raise money to give the child for WAEC.
0: Okay.
6: So I said, I called in and said so.
0: Yeah, yeah.
6: A lot of schools do it, and it's so bad. And if they are going to consider that the fact that, oh, there was too much excellent performance, and now down, you know, grade some people, it shouldn't be allowed. And they should be able to put cameras, if possible, since their vigilators are collecting money and looking the other way. I remember one woman saying, like, 8 years ago, that the son couldn't even stand, you know, the university, you know, that he went into, because he's been helped all through his secondary school. I kept asking her the school, she refused to tell me.
0: All right.
6: So it is so bad. They should call for their papers, at least that boy's own. Do you understand?
0: All right.
6: That boy's own. They should call for it and make sure that they even marked it.
0: Thank you. Thank you. I want to tell you guys what happens, because Alex, my father was a teacher, and he was at some point an examiner in WAEC. In fact, my dad used to be the one who would go and bring that strong bag. You see that strong bag that has the question papers in them, that looks like a bag from the bank. And that used to be the one that used to go, because of his integrity. And so I knew about the marking. I knew about the, you know, how he was a mathematics teacher. You know,

0: So with regards to the payment of the 1.5, I do not know if it is WAEC we should blame, you know. So what do you say about this? This expo thing. What do you say about it?
1: Yeah, like I've said earlier, right? I believe in systematic solutions, not individualistic solutions. Mm-hmm. The alternative that could have actually solved this is the CBE, right? But you could see that the alternative still has a lot of issues, glitches and all. When people can't trust the alternative, they always fall back to the problem that we're trying to avoid. So what WAEC should have done is JAMB runs CBT, right? And they've run it for more than a decade. And they have improved. Why not work with them, subcontract it to them to be able to run this thing for you guys? Because so that they already have some, certain systems that are already put in place.
0: Okay.
1: Because if you do that, it will automatically eliminate a lot of this fraud.
0: Are you aware of in this blacklisting? Is anything like that? I've never heard of it before. That if you have poor results 2 years, because everywhere I could blacklist you. Is that true?
1: I've never heard it before, so I don't like to speak on things I don't know.
0: I don't know how WAEC could blacklist a school. I mean, what do they mean by blacklist? Maybe we have to do some more digging. But we'll leave it at that. Alex, is there a final word you want, something you want to say finally before we go?
1: No, it's fine. So that's basically it. So let them be a proof. First thing first is that WAEC should start becoming a system of integrity. So WAEC has lost his value, and I think this current leadership is not doing a good job at all. So right. It's important that we come back and then restore back the integrity of WAEC.
0: Okay. Have you had any interaction with Dr. Tunji Alausa, Minister of Education?
1: Directly, no. But through proxy, yes.
0: Okay. I think at this point, it should be direct because it's a big issue. Like you said, it is... It impacts the destiny.
1: He is aware. He said that they had limited control over WAEC. That if it's NECO, yes, it's something that they could have done something.
0: But we have government. Government can issue a statement. Government can summon a meeting. Can at least let them be seen to be doing something.
1: He has done that. What the WAEC channel said is that it is people who committed fraud that are complaining.
0: Okay.
1: That is the exact word he used.
0: Okay.
1: And we are telling him that these are people who have history of reputation. Things can't go right for 9 years, and the 10th year, they start committing fraud.
0: All right. Alex Oya, CEO of EduCare, thank you so much. Keep up the good work. We'll have you back on the program very soon. Thank you. I'm Kofi Bartels, as the size of our show. See you tomorrow. Good morning.
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12: And this is the headline news. President Tinubu arrives in Paris for annual leave. Lagos schools reopen Monday. Federal Unity Colleges declared safe for students' return Monday. And federal government raises textbook quality benchmark to 70%. INEC releases final list of candidates for 2027 National Assembly elections. SERAP gives INEC 7 days to account for 126.46 billion naira in electoral funds. And federal government to submit 2027 budget proposal to National Assembly this month. NDLEA warns Nigerians against accepting unknown consignments from abroad. And Nigeria's oil output rises 0.4% to 1.68 million barrels per day. Oil prices jump more than 3% with Brent above $107 a barrel. And outside Nigeria, 6 dead, 107 rescued after Indonesian ferry capsizes. And finally, Oman postpones Iran Gulf talks on Strait of Hormuz. And that's all on the headlines. You can get more news on our website, nigeriainfo.fm. You can also follow us on social media. Nigeria Info is on X, Instagram, Facebook, TikTok, and YouTube. My name is Israel Uwemumor. 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
9: 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Let's talk.

0: Okay, we had to take a little breather whilst we're preparing for the next segment or the next program. The Fintech Show, Fintech's show is on the air. I went to say hi to my family in Port Harcourt to greet them. And someone said I was on Nigerian Fool for the first time in 6 years. You know, in 6 years. I won't tell you why it's taking 6 years for me to be on Nigerian Fool. That's another matter for another day. So I said, oh, we hear your voice in Port Harcourt sometimes on the air. Are you with us? And I now remember that the Fintech Show is also aired around other sister stations around the country, on our other sister stations. Razak Olagbe, good morning to you. Good to have you.
1: Good morning, Kofi. How have you been?
0: Oh,
1: I've not seen you in 3 weeks. Is it a month?
0: It's about 2 weeks. I've been around.
1: You've been acting Nicodemusly.
0: No. Yeah, that is true in a way, but I've been around. You know. Have you been? How are you?
1: I've been very good. I've been snowed under by events around the ecosystem.
0: Oh, I see.
1: There've been so many things happening around the ecosystem.
0: I see. Interesting. Today is the IPO day.
1: Yes, I'm interested in that. It's okay. Something I want to be involved in.
0: Okay, yes. Interesting. Yeah. Today is episode 141.
1: Yes,
0: of the Fintech Show.
1: Yes,
0: I want to really appreciate you, you know, because you've kept this going admirably. You know, to see its 141 episodes.
1: Thank you very much.
0: It's really commendable. I have a question for you, though.
1: Okay, I'm here.
0: And for our listeners who are listening, good morning to all of you out there.
1: Good morning.
0: Yes. Does Nigeria have a super app? You know, another word for super app is everything app. Does Nigeria have a super app?
1: The simple answer is N-O.
0: No. Okay. All right. A 19-year-old Thiel fellow, Aubrey Niederhofer. He's raised $7.3 million in seed funding to start a food delivery startup called Swoop. I was just going over the story of DoorDash some days ago. I'm big on startups and I'm now big on AI too. And this Swoop just looks like that. Very great story. Now, the startup Swoop aims to become a pan-African super app offering food delivery, groceries, pharmacy services, and it is moving into Nigeria in the Yaba neighborhood. All right, it's quite interesting. Now, here's my appeal to you this morning. If you are 19 years or older and you're building a startup business and you need direction, or you know a 19-year-old who's on the same journey, call the studio line now. Or you can send your messages to the WhatsApp number 08095975805. 08095975805. Studio number 0201-277-0993 or 0201-465-7190. This might be the beginning of a dream come true, all right? Razak Olagbe, is that true? Could be a beginning of a dream come true for our listeners.
1: Is this true? Because I'm interested in 19-year-old,
0: okay,
1: in our space here that is doing stuff this way.
0: Okay.
1: So that we can see how can we encourage our 19-year-old to start dreaming and dreaming big. To start business at that age is a great privilege. It's an opportunity. So if you are 19, please give us a call.
0: All right. This is Y Combinator Fintech style, right? Interesting. You know, I was going over some stories. I binge on these things.
1: Yeah.
0: And I got reminded that YouTube started as a dating app.
1: Yes.
0: YouTube was meant to be dating app. I think Slack started as a video game. You know, a number of these ones that we know started with something different and then pivoted when it wasn't working. You know, for Slack, while they were building that game, they developed internal communication mechanism because they had their team scattered over the country. So when the thing didn't work, they picked that communication structure they built and then now built a company using Slack. You know, it's amazing.
1: It is.
0: But I want you to tell me why you're focused on 19. I'm in my 40s and I have ideas. I need no, money from you.
1: 19 years and above.
0: But you just said 19.
1: No, you see, if you are 19,
0: why?
1: if you are 19.
0: Why? You said that, you said you were 19. You just said it.
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0: 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It's still the FinTech Show right here on 99.3 Nigeria Info. My name is Kofi Bartels. With us is producer extraordinaire Razak Olaegbe. I'm sitting in for Femi Obong Daniels. That's why you're hearing my voice. Razak, it's good to have you. Like I said, well done. You know, you've done a great job. You're producing this program 141 episodes. You're actually counting.
1: Thank you.
0: You know, most men are not good at keeping records. Yeah, just different. Okay, and looking at, you know, the existence or non-existence of a super app in Nigeria, with the question, does Nigeria have a super app? Some call it everything app. A 19-year-old Theo fellow, Aubrey Niederhofer, has raised $7.3 million in seed funding to start a food delivery startup called Swoop. All right, make we tell him, make we not tell him. Make we tell him, make we not tell him.
1: Let's tell him.
0: You know, because Nigeria is a unique place, you have to understand. But hey, it said the startup aims to become a pan-African super app offering food delivery, groceries, pharmacy services, and it is moving to Nigeria in the Yaba neighborhood. That's where they're going to be. All right. You know, so my appeal to you, Razak wrote this, it's not my word. Or first someone come and hold me by the neck. So you told me to come 19. Where is my money? This is Razak is producing. He wrote it. I'm reading from a sheet of paper. Yeah, Razak says, I should say, here is my appeal to you this morning. If you're 19 years old or you're older and you are building a startup business and you need direction, or you know a 19-year-old who is on the same journey, call the studio number now. It's 0201-277-0993. 0201-277-0993. Or you can call 0201-465-7190. 0201-465-7190. This might be the beginning of a dream come true. All right? It's not me, for they hold me. Meanwhile, AfricanStartups.com recently reported that the seed round for Swoop was led by Silicon Valley investors, including Long Journey, a Variant, Version 1, Dune, and Zero Knowledge Ventures. All right. The raise is one of the largest seed rounds disclosed by an African consumer startup. And Swoop said that the capital would go towards building out its customer platform or consumer platform, starting with food delivery. All right. When is that going offline? But hey, it's just a light note. All right. So anyway, Razak, this is an ambitious 19-year-old. Aubrey is pushing to birth Nigeria's super app. And you've already told me Nigeria doesn't have a super app. Can a super app work in this country?
1: Yes, it can work.
0: Okay.
1: But there are others.
0: All right.
1: There are others. We have so many apps in the country, but all of them are wannabes.
0: Oh.
1: Mm. Wannabe super apps.
0: Okay.
1: All of them.
0: We have them already.
1: We have. Mm. They are wannabes.
0: Okay.
1: Because, for instance, I have 10 apps.
0: Okay.
1: But I just need one super app that does everything for me. It's convenience.
0: Mm.
1: I don't need to download an app each time for a different task. And that's what happened to most people. That's why all the apps in the country, none of them has a monthly user of 500 million.
0: All the?
1: Not one of them.
0: All the?
1: One of them does not have
0: it. As super apps?
1: The apps in the country.
0: Okay. So
1: none of them.
0: 500 million users.
1: Yes, or 50 million users.
0: That's high.
1: No, they don't have it.
0: But that's too high.
1: No, that's how it starts. Because, you know, a super app is, for instance, you need to have an anchor.
0: That's the whole country.
1: No, now Nigeria is 250 million.
0: Yeah.
1: 200.
0: Yeah.
1: WeChat is 1 billion monthly users.
0: That's China.
1: Yes. Grab is 1 billion users.
0: That's a lot of countries.
1: Gojek is 1 billion user, monthly user.
0: That's entire Southeast Asia.
1: Yes.
0: Gojek, yeah. Follow the guy's story.
1: Alipay is the same.
0: That's China and the rest of the world.
1: So we don't have that. So I'm saying, let's begin to work towards that angle. But you know, again, because our culture rewards individual success. Mm. If I build a super app and I'm working at it, by the time you watch me and I'm eating 100 million...
0: Someone's going to clone
1: monthly,
0: it.
1: I'm eating 100 million monthly user. You know? Hold on, hang on. How was that doing it? What is it doing? So, you replicate...
0: This thing you're saying is so important. Mm. Y Combinator, they've changed. One of the questions they ask you when you apply to Y Combinator,
1: yes,
0: will be how you sure that Zook is not going to steal your idea.
1: Yeah,
0: that's Mark Zuckerberg. Uh-huh. For some time, Meta, their business, you know, one of the things they were doing was take what another app is doing, put it into Facebook and Instagram. You know, take Snapchat, things they're doing, put it inside, so you don't have to go there. You know, so but now they don't ask you how you sure Zook is not going to copy it. They ask you how you sure that someone is not going to use AI to clone it. Yeah, because you can easily clone any app.
1: You can. Mm-hmm. You can.
0: Yeah.
1: You can.
0: Now it's easier within minutes. Yes.
1: But to build it is difficult to get to that level. Mm. Cloning an app and populating it. Mm-hmm.
0: Okay, getting customers.
1: Yes,
0: you start from somewhere.
1: Uber is starting with food delivery. You need an anchor. What will attract people to your app?
0: Perfect.
1: You need that.
0: Perfect.
1: Then once you have that, how do you not build? What's the next
0: perfect
1: journey?
0: Perfect.
1: You have to not build. You have to not layer something on it. Payments,
0: perfect,
1: games, fashion, movie, perfect, games. You keep on layering it until it becomes a place where I want to come and relax and do my stuff.
0: The more the merrier. Competition is good. That's why I was asking, telling you, I don't think an everything or super app will work in Nigeria just by landing as a super app.
1: No. I've not said so. Mm-hmm. You can't just come to the front and say I'm a super. No, you have to build the journey.
0: That's why I agree with what you're saying.
1: Yeah, you have to build the journey. It's a journey. Mm-hmm. It's a journey. Mm-hmm. But what I'm saying is, look at all the apps we have in the country. Majority of them are doing payments. Credits, loan.
0: It's mostly fintech.
1: Yes.
0: Mm. It's mostly fintech.
1: Yes.
0: But for the few like Chaudek, who is trending, the CEO of Chaudek, I was so pleased to see he's a young gentleman, young guy, but he's not 19. You know, he's made a controversial statement whilst I think he was, he appeared on Channels Television here in Bega. And this is what he claimed that. Riders, his rider, don't this a food delivery service, and an average of 100,000 naira per week. You know, and he made some other statements that you know, people have been, you know, reacting to. Let me see. So I do agree. You've said that a lot of the startup funding has been going towards fintech companies in Nigeria, but there's a lot to do. With food delivery, for instance, you know.
1: Ride hailing.
0: Ride hailing, for instance. Don't worry. Let's not even worry ourselves about ride hailing. Since Uber announced that they are going to leave, both those who've been trying to become, you know, populated, I mean, there for years, I've been working at it. And the ones that I just woke up yesterday are all thinking they'll be the new Uber. You know, but for those who are just starting, I'd like them to know that there are people, there are many more who have been trying for years. And those ones, I think, have an advantage.
1: It's hard work. It's not easy. It's hard work. But it is possible. But just that our culture will not allow you to succeed. We are too individualistic. I just said it. If for instance, if I have an app and I'm with my guys, we build it to, we eat 150 million monthly users. They will come after it.
0: Who will come after it?
1: The market want to do something similar. They want to do something similar. That's why we have fragmented markets.
0: But that wasn't Uber's issue, right? Because I don't think there's anybody who was able to clone anything close to.
1: It's not about cloning. What Uber could not give the drivers, other apps were giving them.
0: Like which one?
1: I should mention the name.
0: Let's mention. There's no other app in this country apart from three. I know others. I have friends. At least I know two people who have made their own apps.
1: With InDrive, you can choose your routes. You can go offline.
0: As
1: you
0: a
1: can,
0: driver?
1: Yes. You can collect cash.
0: But as a user, I'd always use InDrive.
1: Yes.
0: I sometimes I use Bolt. Mm-hmm. Sometimes I use Uber. Mm-hmm. Sometimes I use InDrive. When Rider was on, Rider was free for the drivers. They were enjoying free money.
1: Yeah.
0: But sir, the drivers themselves also go where the customers are. And I would like to believe there are more customers on Bolt than InDrive. And there were more customers on Uber than InDrive.
1: It's not the number of the customer, but the convenience. For instance, and some of my guys on InDrive, most of the passengers are going to Lekki.
0: I like this conversation.
1: And they're saying, hey, I don't want to go to Lekki. Why? They use more petrol.
0: So they choose where they want to go to.
1: Yes.
0: Okay, but the thing is, while you are trying to, you know, you're trying to live conveniently as a driver, you're trying to decide where you want to go to, you're going to be losing. Because you won't see as many customers as you want to see. Let me tell you, sometimes some of these drivers don't see customers. And it becomes a problem for them. I went to say hi to my family in Port Harcourt. Spent a couple of days there and then came back to Lagos. And what I've seen some of my friends and colleagues complain online about Port Harcourt e-hailing drivers, I experienced this firsthand. There's nothing you tell a Port Harcourt e-hailing driver. They must charge you on top of what Uber is charging you. And it's not nice. It's not nice. It was seriously... Go online, Google it. People have done a lot of videos complaining about it. It was a hellish experience. It was a hellish experience.
1: Which app is that?
0: All of them.
1: All of them.
0: All of them. All of them. All of them.
1: I'm not sure.
0: I'm calling out Port Harcourt Uber drivers today.
1: Is Uber aware?
0: The pain I went through. I said I'm here for just a couple of days, so I'll just, because I need to go where I want to go. They hold you hostage. Because when you enter, you sit down, you're comfortable, they say, where you they go? Where you they go, Seth? I said, but like you, check your up now. I say, where you they go first? You say, then now, how much do you have to talk? You say, up say, 5,000. Yeah, you go pay 10,000. What's that?
1: And if you cancel the ride, you'll be charged.
0: Yeah. So they're taking us back to the days when you have to go there in Lagos to a taxi rank where one baba is sitting down on a bench, finding himself with a newspaper he has just finished reading, sports paper. And then you go and say, baba, I'm going to
1: VI.
0: VI. Baba was mentioned amount. You now portray for baba. Because my in-laws used to do it for me. When I used to go and go to the airport. Baba, you started with baba, please. Let's go. You know, those guys were out of it. I'm going back there.
1: But we can't, because we can't rule out the apps. The app makes the business viable. Mm-hmm. Without the apps, the taxis are just useless. So the app will be there. But along the line, we'll begin to fine-tune stuff. There'll be flexibility. We adapt to the driver's routine. That's the only way. We can't be adamant. Otherwise, we will not grow. The same way the super app. You can't stay on. We can't offer one service and expect your app to become a super app. You need to layer in other services. And I need to trust to build comfort. If I don't trust your app, I won't come there. If I don't come there, I don't use it.
0: So who should set the terms for the market? Should it be the drivers? Should it be the app companies? Should it be the customers?
1: All of them.
0: Because I think customer is key.
1: The app owner offers a service. You need a driver. So in discussion with the drivers, you must factor in what does the customer need. Mm-hmm. I need comfort at an affordable rate.
0: With AC?
1: Yes. For me, if you don't give AC, fine. But affordable rates. Mm. Don't give me cutthroat rates. Because that's what will make the environment competitive. Otherwise, you will still find other people living this space.
0: So let me tell you something.
1: Yeah.
0: Let me just... It's some market intelligence.
1: Yes.
0: In a place like Port Harcourt,
1: yeah.
0: Now the Uber or Bolt or InDrive, right, whatever they do, are complaining that they're not seeing customers.
1: Why?
0: Because people are choosing to use buses now.
1: Is it for the rate or what?
0: The rate. They can't afford it.
1: That's it. It has to be affordable. Otherwise, we move on.
0: In fact, one of them confided in me because I like to ask questions. And he said he parks his car sometimes. I have to pay him what he's asking me for because he doesn't know if he's going to get another customer that day. I said, you guys are the ones driving people to the market, to the bus parks. And he says, do you know how much you pay for fuel? And I'm saying, even if you pay this for fuel, you don't expect to make all the money back with one ride. Sir, it's what they do in Port Harcourt. I know this is going to air in PH, so let me say it. Because when they had issues, they came to me, came to us. We took their matter on air. And now, look at what's happening. Sir, they'll tell you that, you have to pay double. And that the cost of fuel is high, the economy is bad, as if you two are not in the economy. And that the app is going to charge them 25% or whatever. Then when you agree, they won't start the ride.
1: What will now happen?
0: You'll get your destination, realize that the app is counting that it's your time, your waiting time. They won't start the ride. So you say, okay, your contract with me to pay double was because of what Bolt is taking from you, or InDrive, or whatever as case may be, taking from you. Now, I agreed to pay you more, but you refuse to start the app. So you shouldn't be charging me more because you're not paying the company.
1: But at the end of the ride, do you pay cash or you pay via the cashless?
0: Cash.
1: That's the point.
0: Some don't even pick your ride. They ask you cash or card. When you say card, they cancel.
1: Oh my God.
0: If they have something they do now, it should be as if they are coming, they are picking you up, but they are already afar. They have a hack. It's a hack. Okay? So these are the issues.
1: Okay. For me, I think this is the market intelligence for new owner. If you are coming to the space, those are things you have to factor into your business model. Otherwise, you will be holding the short hand of the sticks because you have to get it right. It's a business, and the app should give you the business edge. If it's not working, then there's no need in that space. But for a super app, you must have your anchor right. If you don't get your anchor right, remember one company that started with Ride?

0: oil has a lot of omega-3. And when you put it inside, and with the constituents of the container, it can stay. During the Second World War, it was used as a source of protein. It was proteinous. You understand? So it was used as a source of protein for soldiers who were. So it is. If you play with sardine, people just ate it without knowing what was in it. Imagine putting sardine in the middle of agege bread. I'm mashing it up and eating it.
1: People do it still today now.
0: Yeah. So I'm saying, but you don't even. Why is it so soft? The bones are so soft.
1: Hi.
0: So I'm trying to tell you that it is actually fish that's inside sardine. Many people don't know.
1: We knew that.
0: Maybe, yeah.
1: We knew that.
0: Exactly. When we did research. Yes, we did.
1: No, I think they do. Stretch.
0: Let anybody tell you that they knew that it was sardine or inside fish.
2: Sardine was inside fish.
0: Or fish was inside fish.
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10: What's the craziest story you've ever heard? 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
12: All right, on WhatsApp, this person here says, WhatsApp Lagos, let me educate you as an experienced sailor. What you get in sardines are sharklings. That's not true. Sardine is produced from a species of sharks called Wazobia sharks. Their sharklings are usually very small. Tola from the UK.
13: That's Tola, Tola.
12: I've got him. Good morning, Feta Stretch. Absolutely nobody. Feta using style to beg for alms on radio.
13: Excuse me.
12: Are you serious right
13: Excuse
12: now?
13: Me.
12: But to be frank, I have forgotten the smell and taste of sardine. In fact, nobody around me eats this anymore. Even the other one looks strange in my eyes nowadays. Sashi, tomato, and smoked fish won't wound me. Do you know that there is protein in crayfish? I mean. Management to management, you go make you know, say protein, de crayfish. No need for fish when crayfish can give you protein. Yari from Ikorodu, you see, and I say, they wise. This economy will make you wise,
13: intelligent,
12: and smart, and seek other very healthy options of, you know, protein.
13: Crayfish burger.
12: Anyway, this person here says, this is not for us, obviously. Yeah, everybody's talking about these shares of things. So it's good. I mean, we don't need to talk about
13: We have a share of these shares.
12: Well, it's the longest time before it even became known as a total. It was okay. Thank you. Everybody calls him Maliko. I got him Dangi.
13: Yeah.
12: It's okay. It's fine. It's good.
13: We're close like that.
12: Yeah.
13: We're in a closely knit family.
12: But do you know that they say that this sardine fish comes from the word Sardinia,
13: an island.
12: You find these fishes around that particular island.
13: So understand how much research we've done,
12: you know,
13: before we came to this point, you know, of delivering the information, you know, to you guys.
12: Some of you think that is that brand. It's not. It's the name of the fish.
13: Sardine is the fish. You are telling me what's the name of the fish? Sardine.
12: So now the guy's name of fish, and we say sardine de pato. You're not going to know. We could not sleep. We could not sleep.
13: And not that sardine comes without tail and head. It was processed. You know?
12: So what happened to the head in the process of?
13: They removed it now. There's another thing called.
12: They should have allowed us to make our choice. We want the head or not.
13: No, it, that, it won't be able to be preserved for that long if the head were
12: because
13: there.
12: Because of the... They can remove the whole thing that will make it...
13: You mean the head in... The brain in it?
12: Yeah, the brain in it. Just, oh my God. Justice for that sighting. But I mean, we enjoy it regardless. Somebody on YouTube says, laugh won't wound me. How? Okay. The last time I checked, so maybe we have to research this. Laugh not a wound person.
13: Love actually does not maybe, injure maybe, people like
12: Well, I did it wrong. Maybe yours is a
13: type of laughter.
12: Kind of. Be careful. Be careful out there.
13: Do you feel pain? Which side of your body?
12: Yeah.
13: Yeah. So let's know.
12: Yeah, we need to know.
13: If symptoms persist.
12: If you can take a picture of yourself laughing or a video, send us on WhatsApp. Let's try and see if we can look at it and know exactly. Be careful, please. Don't you know, wound yourself. Okay? It's quite understandable why you think this conversation is not something that you want to be part of. Because, again, I know you're shocked. This is how you express shock.
13: People don't.
12: I can see some of you going to do your own. Don't worry. We've done all the research for you. We know this thing on your behalf. You don't need to know anything. If you have questions, send it to our email or just click the link in our bio and send your questions to us outside the show. We can see what we'll do for you. We even thought about sending at least to each household who listen to us maybe 70 to 150 piece of this thing. But we thought again, we don't know how much they would like.
13: I appreciate this.
12: So we said, okay.
13: Somebody's mother would have been irritated now.
12: Yeah, that's the thing. So that's why we don't want to jump into conclusions.
13: What's up, Lagos?
12: Cheers to life. Quickly. We don't have all day. We have a conference we're attending with Dangi.
9: Hello?
13: Go on now.
12: You said everyone is out urgent like us. Okay. Give it to you. They do try to do.
9: You said Sandin, Abi.
13: No!
12: Hey, we knew it.
13: What is Sandin?
9: Sorry.
13: Sardine.
9: Sandin.
13: Hey, Sandin? Say your prayer, man.
9: Can you just spell it for me?
13: S-A-R-D-I-N-E. When is Sandin?
9: Okay. Because the one that I used to buy is made of crab.
13: Uh-huh.

0: Hey, like the Lagos, Nigeria. Good afternoon and welcome. We're 99.3. This is Nigeria. Honey, what did you do? Lagos, hold on. I can't see what I'm supposed to be looking at. Yeah, but it's all the way down there. Oh, by the way, it's this whole technological thing, and we're having a little glitch here. Have you been following what's happening in the world of technology? Some scientific... Can you see it? I can't see it, though. Some tech dude... I mean, I wasn't aware of him until, like, 2 days ago, has resigned from Anthropic. You can Google it. And the reason he resigned is because... quote, that AI is getting out of hand and the creators of AI don't know how to measure, regulate, or control artificial intelligence. And I think there are some people within that world who are, for conscience sake, trying to bring in ethics into the conversation, saying there is a line you should not cross. And even worse, if you cross this line, you cannot control artificial intelligence. Let me even tell you how they put it. The particular guy who just recently resigned had one fundamental concern. And the concern is that artificial intelligence could kill humans. So there are many other concerns, but one priority is the possibility that artificial intelligence could wipe out humans. I think we should talk about that like Wednesday. Yeah. Oh, by the way, on the Lords of Logic, there's something that I think we also need to talk about. But I'm not giving you no cues just yet. I want to see if you can see what I'm seeing. Probably this week. That would mean we have to skip the 40 Laws of Power. But yeah, we should talk about Anthropic. We should talk about AI and the possibility that it could wipe out humans. I lost a book, and the book was about artificial intelligence not being artificial. That there's nothing artificial about artificial intelligence. All right. Pardon me. That just juggled my memory because sitting down here before this computer, I'm realizing how some things are within your control. And then I remember that I read over the weekend how artificial intelligence has gotten out of control. It sounds like the new world is not going to be one that is within our intuition. We just are going to attempt to live long enough for whatever this world is going to become. But with the way they keep talking about death, whether it's death through food or artificial intelligence, God alone knows what the future holds. All right, so you can read about that so that when we have an opportunity to talk about it, you're right in the belly of the fun. Welcome. Let's talk about petrol. So rumor has it that petrol prices have gone up, except it's not rumor. I want to know where you are in the city of Lagos and how you are experiencing this quote unquote rumors. I heard it's happening in Abuja already. Some people are saying it's pretty much the threshold of 1,500 a liter. Someone was asking, how is it that Nigerians are paying 1,500 a liter when we have crude oil? Well, you know that conversation already and all the politics in between. I even remember, I saw this morning, it was reported in the news that Dangote Refinery, you know, is on the stock markets. And then I wondered, where is NNPC? You remember when NNPC was NNPCing around all of our consciousness, telling us refinery was working. Somehow we even found figures of how much was going into trying to maintain, sustain the possibility of Nigeria one day having refinery that works, at least one refinery that works. Well, all of that and the eventual hands-off drama that played off, we don't have a national one in the sense of NNPC giving us a refinery. So maybe that can explain half the question of why we're paying 1,500 a liter. But That's the rumor, and I'm trying to establish it. I haven't gone out this morning. I'm trying to find out from colleagues who may have bought petrol this morning. I didn't get petrol this morning, so we're about to probably experience a shock. Did transportation for you go up this morning? Okay, didn't? So pretty much the same thing. All right, so Lagos, what? And then let's even talk about the fact that somewhere in this rumor, and that's if it's not even a rumor, let's even assume it's a rumor, that somewhere in all of this, it is possible that Nigerians could be paying 1,500 Nigerian naira for 1 liter. Let's get into the heart of the matter. The number is 0201-277-0993, 0201-465-7190, and on WhatsApp 0809-597-5805. Why are we paying 1,500 naira a liter? And what Nigerians think about this. Recently, the labor union... Was it the labor union that was asking? Yes, it was the labor union asking that minimum wage go as high up as 1 million naira. Then I read another article by another group saying at least 300,000 naira for the average worker. This is me also trying to remind you that there are some people who are still not being paid minimum wage today. That's one. Two, what does it mean for a Nigerian, given every Nigerian economic factor that we're having to deal with, pay 1,500 naira a liter, 1 liter? I don't know how electricity is, but whether you're trying to power your home or power your business, hold on. Have you noticed the amount of fake goods out there? It's a chain reaction. I thought I needed to say that to say one problem is creating many other variants of problems. We're talking. You're on the sunny side. My name's Joyce. Welcome to Niger Info. Good afternoon, darling. Joyce, per liter PMS this morning sold for 1,400. This is within Ajah Lekki Axis. Rumor is now reality. Anonymous from Lekki. Thank you. So it's not a rumor. Someone in Lekki said he bought 1,400 naira in Nigeria. Welcome to the show. You're on the sunny side. Good afternoon to you, and thank you very much for being here.
1: Good afternoon, Joyce. This is Chris.
0: Welcome, Chris.
1: Thank you very much, Joyce. As of on Sunday, yesterday, I bought 1,310.
0: 1,310.
1: You know, you are just asking.
0: Yeah.
1: NPC, why is it them? You have people like Total, Shell, big, big oil firms. Why is it these people? Where's Mary Kiari, the man that give license to Obele and Co.? You know Obele, one of the marketers, whether the secretary or the president of marketers,
0: no, I don't.
1: That told us that they are going to crash the price of fuel. Kofi was asking him to how much. He said, don't worry. They will shock Nigerians that they will crash the price of fuel. Obele, that man that used to give them license, that Dango, they say he want to open up
0: about I know the guy, I remember him.
1: The Malta refinery. How come Dangote himself did not say anything? How come?
0: Do you want him to
1: they give him a crude in Naira. The next thing you refine and you are exporting your fuel. The other day, bring that fuel to 800. People were jubilating. I said, this is a Koni Mandai Wayo Mabiram. Today, the same Dangote, you are buying his fuel for 1,300. Where is Obele? Where they go to crash the price of fuel? That man that had the children schooling in Australia, where Dangote say pay $5 million. What did they? What is the outcome of that probe with EFCC? Go to Kwale here, Joyce. Modular refinery.

0: to Elections 2027. Every Friday, 9 a.m. Your politics, your questions, your future. Road to Elections 2027. The journey to the ballot starts here. Nigeria Info. Let's talk.
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0: We're back. We're back. So someone is asking how, what's your question again? How did you get what?
1: How are they going to get the phone numbers of everybody?
0: The data.
1: All the students in all universities.
0: The numbers, names, number. Mm-hmm, mm-hmm. I think the universities already have these things.
1: Mm-hmm.
0: What? Age bracket. Yeah, I think there's data. Once you're within a school or university, you're registered. So there is that. The data is not the issue. The other conversation that we had scheduled, which I don't think, actually we don't, because 2:30 I have to be out of here, Hillary comes in, is this other conversation. The federal government, the Auditor General of the Federation saying that some of the monies given to Nigerians
1: is unaccounted for.
0: It's unaccounted for. Remember that monies, 25,000 naira for vulnerable Nigerians? You remember that whole drama? Yeah. Yeah. We don't have time for that today. We'll talk about it next week. I do remember when the conversation kicked off that many people had their biases. In fact, many people were persuaded that some people will not get, and much of that money was going to be missing.
1: That's my point.
0: Gone in thin air. Well, it may appear that your persuasions hold something of a fact, because the Auditor General is saying that, well, they're trying to audit the books and the figures are not aligning. Some monies cannot be accounted because there is no documentation to the figures. So that's for tomorrow on the show. In the meantime, I'm on the telephone line. Hello, good afternoon to you, and thank you so much for being here.
2: Good afternoon, Joyce.
0: Welcome. Joyce, tell us your name. Go ahead.
2: Yeah, Joyce Gabriel, calling from Leslie. Joyce, I don't know. Is this an abomination? Is it a sin for this so-called ruler to implement one thing, Joyce? Is this an abomination? Is this a sin for this so-called ruler to implement just one thing? They are promising again, Joyce. See, Joyce, you know the money they promised the Super Falcon. They have not paid them to today.
0: We will continue tomorrow. I don't have the answer to that question. Nigerians, I sincerely do apologize. It's 2:30 on the clock. I want to thank you. Thank you. The sun has set. My work's done. I'll see you tomorrow on the sunny side. My name's Joyce.

Quick catch up. The big issue. Stock watch. Tip of the week. 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

0: Good afternoon, Lagos. Here it's Broad Street Drive here on 99.3 Nigeria Info. I am Hilary Noruka. How are you doing, Lagos? So let's discuss something. The much-awaited IPO that everyone has been talking about has finally debuted. It debuted today with... I think I need to fix something. But it debuted today, and that's the Dangote Refinery and Petrochemical Company IPO. And that means it's now open for subscription. And we're going to be talking about this and, of course, the impact it would likely have on the Nigerian Stock Exchange. Joining me on the phone is Stephen Fidelis. He is a chartered accountant. Hello, Stephen.
1: Okay. Hi, Larry. Good to be on the show.
0: How are you doing today?
1: Very well, thank you. Very well.
0: Okay, let's talk about this IPO. What do you make of it? There have been so many things about it being... some people are saying its evaluation is too much. What do you think?
1: Well, we are happy that the day has finally come and the IPO has gone live, right? We've also seen the amount of interest shown by the Nigerian public and, of course, other subscribers across Africa. Valuation is not an exact science, right? There are valid concerns as to the pricing, but then those who bought earlier bought private placement at around 480 thereabouts. This IPO is happening at around 525 per share. Exactly. That's around 45 naira higher than those who bought earlier as private placement. Well, you could argue that it's overpriced, but then valuation is not an exact science. I mean, those who are buying might also be buying part of the future earnings, you know, and trying to kill, you know, early enough for those future earnings and cash flows that to come in the future. So, yeah.
0: Okay, so I like that you...
1: That's my view.
0: I like that you talked about, you know, future revenue. I know that the Dangote Refinery is now, according to the company, is now refining 700,000 barrels of oil per day. And there are plans to increase the capacity to 1.4 million barrels, which will make it the world's largest refinery. So the valuation right now, do you think, as a finance professional, do you think that the advisors priced in that 1.4 million barrels per day to come arrive at this? And do you think it's a fair value of the company or the refinery being a 1.4 billion barrels per day refinery? Can you take us through the... Now, you said it's not a science anymore.
1: To be honest, it's easy to say that part of the future earnings has been priced in, given that it's at 11 times multiples and the EV to EBITDA ratio is around 10, higher than comparable, you know, refineries in the world. So you could say that, but then again, some other school of thought is that this refinery is one of a kind in Africa, in Nigeria, and it's not just going to serve the 230 million people in Nigeria, but also across West Africa, right? So in a sense, the monopoly on its own, and that is also partly what has been priced in, right? There's no other refinery of its size in this country. I mean, even the state-owned refineries that are not functional are far less. When you put all of them together, it's even far less the capacity of the Dangote refinery. So all of those constitutes what has been priced in. I mean, you could also even argue, right, that all of this whole IPO and privatization that is happening is even less than 10% of the entire valuation, you know. So in a sense, there's also a scarcity element to that pricing. So that's what I would say, right? That's what I would say regarding the valuation.
0: Now, talking about the value, I mean, both the private placement and, you know, the IPO, the offer right now, like you said, it's less than 10%. I think the IPO, the number of shares on offer basically amount to about 3.4% of the total. You just said something that struck me.
1: Yeah, that's correct.
0: Yeah, you said something that struck me. Do you think it's intentional? Do you think this scarcity was put in to manage the pricing?
1: Well, I don't think it's anything out of the norm if you consider all the Dangote listed entities on the NGS. If you look at Dangote Cement, for example, look at Dangote Sugar Stores. I mean, Dangote itself being the ultimate beneficiary of this entity, in some cases has closer to 80%, I think, for cement. For sugar and coal, it's around 60-something%. So typically, most of these companies have lower floats, you know, low free floats. So I'm not surprised that the entire 4.1 billion shares being offered to the public at IPO is only about 3.5% of the entire outstanding shares. And for the private placement that happened earlier, I mean, prior to this IPO going live, if you isolate Dangote has about 87% of the company, and then NNPC has about 6.8% of the company. If you isolate those two, the others for private placement, for those who bought private placement, another individuals, is just about 5.something%, right? So combined with this 3.4% for the IPO, everything that is not held by Dangote or NNPC is just about 10% thereabouts. So I'm not surprised at all, because I think that's the playbook. That has always been the playbook of Alhaji Dangote, right? So whether he would then concede more shares as in the future is something we are waiting to see.
0: I mean, it looks like he would, because I was wondering, you know, I was there today on the floor of the NGX when someone was asking a question. You know, there is a, according to the prospectus, if you hold your shares for 1 year, you get an additional one. Like if you hold your 10 shares, you get an additional one. And of course, those ones are going to come from somewhere. Where do we see those additional shares coming from?
1: An extra one, or maximum of two, you know, as indicated in the prospectus. If you look at the prospectus itself, the prospectus has about 5.35 million unallotted shares, right? The 4.5, my guess is that the 4.1 billion IPO shares will come from that over 5 billion unallotted shares, yes. And then maybe this, you know, bonus shares they want to give to the shareholders will also come from those unallotted shares. Or maybe Alhaji Dangote will concede some of his own shares. But I don't think that is going to be anything material, you know. I don't think it's going to eat any meaningful cut into the 7% he already has.
0: Okay, we are seeing massive interest. It's just open, and I'm learning that one of the apps where Nigerians can buy shares just crashed because of the massive interest. I'm here to verify that anyway, but I'm seeing reports that one of them just crashed. Do you think this interest will be sustained, or is it just a first day fever? Or in a nutshell, do you foresee this being oversubscribed?
1: I mean, that's an easy call. That's an easy call that the offer is going to be oversubscribed. It's an easy call. I mean, over a couple of days, we had sections where our brothers from other African countries were calling us and asking us how they could subscribe to this offer. So it's not just a Nigerian kind of offer. I mean, there are interests across, you know, Africa, other African countries, and even Nigerians in diaspora. So it's very easy to predict that this will be an oversubscribed offer. I mean, earlier in the day, there are also indications that almost half of the offer has been taken up. And this is just day one, and we have 30 days to go. So it's easy to make that call that this is going to be an offer that will be oversubscribed.
0: But you're seeing some skepticism, especially from finance bros, if I call them that. Why do you think they are skeptical? I mean, when you look on X, you see most finance bros who are active there being skeptical of this offer.
1: Yeah, I mean, so it's understandable, and those skepticisms most times border around evaluation. To say that this company, the IPO is at 5 to 5 per share, and then when you take that 5 to 5 per share against 120 billion outstanding shares, right? It gives you a valuation that many will not come to terms with, especially when you compare the Dangote refinery with other comparable, you know, refineries around the world. I understand that. And most of those electricity is around that valuation. I would, like I mentioned to some people within my circle, I say the reason there's interest in this is because people understand the strategic importance of this refinery to Nigeria. People understand that it's also closely linked to the FX stability that we've experienced, you know, in the last couple of years or in recent time. So because we are not importing, you know, fuel and all of that, there's little FX pressure on our Naira. And so the refinery is not just a private asset. It's also strategic to Nigeria. And because, again, it's not going to starve other African countries. People understand all of these metrics. And so you could see that people are also giving it the benefit of the doubt. And so you see that many expect that even though it's somewhat overpriced, they expect that they will be able to recover their cost over a while, maybe when the capacity doubles in 2019 as projected in the prospectus. And even the polypropylene aspect of their capacity will also triple by 2030. And so that is also some of the projections, right? Why even though people understand the valuation might be on the high side, there are also like passive interest in the IPO.
0: Okay, let's talk about the impacts on the NGX and the Nigerian economy. How much will this change the NGX?
1: I mean, from interaction and engagement prior to today, with NGX and other market participants, what we've seen in the early part of today, we have actually expected this. The other bit is that the NGX, and in fact, this IPO is for the people. So there's also this intentionality about bringing in retail shareholders through this offer. There's also an indication or a projection that this offer might potentially bring in 10 million additional users on NGX, right? So yes, that buzz is there. I mean, for context, just in recent times, the NGX mentioned that we have about 2.7 million active retail NGX investors. So if this one singular offer is not bringing an additional 10 million, then you can understand, you know, the impact.
0: That'll be like four times what it is already, the number.
1: Absolutely.
0: What about market capitalization?
1: So the market cap is around 150 thereabouts. 160 trillion thereabouts before this company. And this company is going to probably also add something close to 60 trillion. So it probably takes the market cap to around over 220 trillion thereabouts. So it makes this singular stock perhaps something close to around 30% of market cap. And again, this is one thing that fund managers are sensitive to, right? What it means, therefore, is that there could be tracking error if you don't have Dangote in your portfolio. Because Dangote alone would have material impact on market cap or how the index actually moves. So if Dangote does a movement and you actually don't have that Dangote in your portfolio, it could mean that you might be underperforming the index. And this is also why you see some of the interest we've seen in this offer. Because no fund manager wants to underperform the index.
0: Okay, so let me now ask you, that means Dangote alone, who will be controlling more than 80% of the company on the NGX, which itself will make, from your calculation, around 30%. And now when you add Dangote Cement and other Dangote interest on the NGX, how much more powerful can one person be on the NGX? What impact could that have on the NGX? Is it a good thing or a bad thing?
1: Well, in terms of being good or being bad, I mean, there are a few tickers that are over a trillion in market capitalization on the NGX. A very few tickers. Out of all of those tickers, Dangote has Dangote Cement, and I think Sugar was close to 1 trillion, but I'm not quite sure at this time if Sugar is close to 1 trillion. So for a fact, Dangote Cement is over a trillion. You have MTN, you have Airtel, you have Bua Food and Bua Cement. You have companies like Aradel, you have companies like Bitico and Zenith, and of course, Fesco, and then of course, you have Lafarge. Those are a few tickers that are over a trillion. So bringing, but none of these tickers has the size and might of the refinery that is coming.
0: And then none of them, except for Bua, also has, you know, one person controlling more than 70% of.
1: Absolutely, yes, equities. Absolutely, yeah, absolutely. That's correct. So Dangote, as a person, in terms of his influence over the market, will be a lot more with the refinery coming on board, and then we probably just have the refinery and Dangote Cement being two companies over a trillion, and of which he controls significant stake in those companies. There has been arguments, right, and counter arguments, even getting up to the SEC around this free float thing around the market. You know, the free float rule was amended. Initially, it used to be that companies quoted on the stock exchange must have at least 20% of their outstanding shares in the hands of the public. But then the rule was now amended to say, it doesn't necessarily have to be 20%. It could also be 20 billion of value. As long as the value of the shares in the hands of the public is at least 40 billion naira, you have met your float requirement. Even if that 40 billion naira is just one unit of shares. So that is some of the conversation, ongoing conversation in the market, that it does not help price discovery, right? It does not help price discovery when you have very little shares in the hands of the public, and then the majority is controlled by one person or a few interests, you know. So that does not have price discovery. And I hope the SEC will have a second look at these rules surrounding the free floats.
0: Okay, now let's look at the wider impact on the Nigerian economy. I know the President Tinubu administration has been talking about a $1 trillion economy, which many people say are unrealistic, except for one of my friends who says it's even... That is below what the country should be looking at. I mean, that the NGX alone can actually match that trillion. Do you think that could happen? Do you think, how much do you think the NGX can contribute to the Nigerian GDP, especially with this listing?
1: Well, market cap for GDP is very low at this time, right? So I, for one, will encourage anything that improves that number, like we see more companies come and list and all of that. That in itself will be the attraction that the market offers, not necessarily $1 trillion economy or not. So if, you know, shareholders of companies, directors of companies see value in listing their companies on the NGX, for one, it will provide an exit for shareholders that want to exit. For two, it will be access to capital and all of that, visibility and all of those. If those who are behind a lot of companies who are currently not listed see enough value in bringing their company to the exchange, then that will be work well done for, you know, the management of the NGX. In terms of our GDP,

France. Okay? Uh-huh. So let me play that again so that we get a good look on it. You know, Baba needs to rest. He's really working hard. He's really, really working hard. He needs to rest. A lot is going on. He's been dealing with a lot as our president. So please, yeah, this is it again.

0: So please, we need to, you know, give our dear daddy president a break. He deserves a lot of rest for all the hard work, you know, and effort he has put in. That's my second big story, a big weekend story. Then the third big weekend story, there's a video to it. And it's about our dear Archbishop. Our dear Archbishop Cowers, okay? Who has said vehemently that, you know, I wasn't called fake when I supported Obi and Jonathan. That was said by the charismatic bishop, you know, Bishop Cowers. And, you know, he's responding to people who criticized him over President Tinubu's endorsement. So if you want to watch where he said that, please let me play you this video very quickly.
1: That people have come together and say that they want Obasanjo and that I should lead my group to pray for the actualization. And I travel around this country with Doyin Okupe. I travel around this country 2 a.m. in the night, come together and say that they want Obasanjo and that I should lead my group to pray for the actualization. And I travel around this country with Doyin Okupe. I travel around this country 2 a.m. in the night, myself and John Dara and others. We were around this country campaigning from church to church and nobody called me a fake bishop. And then I campaigned for my leader, Reverend Joel Nyami, and he became governor of my state. And he appointed me chairman. State. Yes, Taraba State. He appointed me chairman, Christian Pilgrims Welfare Board. And nobody called me fake then. I supported Peter Obi at the initial stage of his presidential ambition and went with him everywhere in Nigeria. And he never gave me $1, one naira. Neither did he even ever ask me one day, how did I come to the campaign? He would just see me at the campaign. We would pray for him. I would pay the transportation of six clergymen. We would come there and support him. He never asked me, how did I come? Which hotel did I sleep? Yet I did it. And nobody called me fake. We were on television everywhere. So during Good Luck Jonathan, I started supporting Good Luck Jonathan as deputy governor of Bayelsa State. And I was one of the people that prophesied that we are seeing him in Abuja. And he came to Abuja. Right. And he became vice president and then president from the Doctrine of Necessity. And then he won the election. I was in his presidential campaign council. I was the only bishop in Good Luck Jonathan's presidential campaign council. And I took campaign everywhere. Nobody called me fake. Is it now? Because I have prayed and God has led me that it is Tinubu that I suddenly now become fake.
0: So you heard that right now. That's the voice of our dear Archbishop Leonard Cowers, who is the President General of the Charismatic Bishop Conference of Nigeria, CBCN. That's my third big weekend story. I'll be right back after this.
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16: All right, so you've heard, you know, my Big Three weekend stories for today. If there's anyone you wanted to react to, the mail only line remains 020-1277-0993. The female-only line, okay, let me take the male-only line again. The male-only line is 020-1277-0993. The female-only line is 020-1465-7190. 020-1465-7190. And the WhatsApp line remains 080-9597-5805. WhatsApp is 080-9597-5805. You can, you know, react to all the stories, you know. Yes, I'm still going to get to play you the extra story like I promised, but let's make our reactions. You can send me a message on WhatsApp, but for WhatsApp call, let's, you know, allow those in diaspora to be able to make their contributions. I can see messages here already, and yes, I'm going to start out with them, and I'm going to also take calls. So yes, you can call me. Let's talk. Tell me what you think about, the issue, the controversial issue of their charismatic bishops endorsing President Tinubu, of course, being led by their president general in the person of Archbishop Leonard Kawas. And then also the issue of fuel price, the pump price of today. How are you coping with it? Tell me your own opinion. And then also, concerning their president starting the second leg of his 3-week working vacation, which now, of course, he's in Paris, France. So yes, this message here says, when it comes to tackling the economy and oil crisis in Nigeria, you have a government that can't think, says Duke. When it comes, okay, but for the bishop, he is looking for support from P2B rather than rally support for P2B to be present. It doesn't make sense. Duke, thank you so much for that. I have a voice note here. Let me quickly take this. Oh, Lord, more messages are coming in. Okay, let me take this voice note.
17: Hello, great Malabres. Good afternoon. Chris, yeah. So, yeah, truly,
15: Bishop Kewas, this is addressing to him. He's not a fake bishop. The truth is, he's a political bishop. Because I've not seen a bishop that goes around working with Peter Obi. Nor did I see a bishop that goes around working with Obasanjo, Goodluck Jonathan. He doesn't have a flock to shepherd. And then to say that he prayed for Jolin Yame, worked for Jolin Yame, and Jolin Yame made him chairman of the Pilgrims Board. That's political appointments. Move that again to what? Has he seen CAN or PFN or Bishop Oyedepo or Bishop Adeboye endorse any candidate before now? So he just accept it. We are sorry that he's a fake, that way he was called a fake bishop. Rather, what he is a political bishop. Thank you. Good afternoon.
16: All right. Thank you so much for that one. Hello.
17: Baby lawyer.
16: Ah, you are calling
17: for your life. Ambrose.
16: Ambrose, you don't start.
17: Sorry, oh, I didn't check it. I'm sorry.
16: All right, I'm listening. Hello?
17: Hello?
16: I'm listening to you. Go on.
17: Thank you. Honestly, I didn't check it. So, baby lawyer.
16: Yeah.
17: You see, these people who are coming to say they have prayed and God said they should, I don't get it. Any person that is telling me that God, so God sent Tinubu to come and suffer Nigerians. When your fuel now is now 1,005, gas is going up, the food beyond the reach of man, and you are telling me that you have prayed. I don't even know that name. Bobby lawyer, I'm beginning to look at myself. For anybody who is a supporter of this government, I don't want him as a friend. I'm telling you the truth. How can somebody be suffering Nigerians like this, and you come and tell me that I prayed? Is this how, when they want to discuss, baby lawyer, they don't discuss issues, so they'll be attacking the opposition. They will not tell us what this government has done.
16: It
17: is well, oh. God bless you. Thank you for the opportunity.
16: All right. Thank you so much. Thank you. Please call. Mail only line remains 0201277-0993. 0201277-0993. The female only line is 0204-657190. 0204-657190. And the WhatsApp number to call, especially for those in diaspora, or to send your messages, is 080-9597-5805. Hello?
18: Hello?
16: Yes.
18: Yeah, what is there that...
16: Welcome.
18: I'm a keeper on the line.
16: Welcome.
18: When the rain is falling, everybody bring out their containers to take as much as they want. So now, all that he has done, there was no rain for him. Now that it's raining for him now in the life of Tinubu, he should bring as many containers as he wants. And then carry the water into his house. The Bible says by their fruit you shall know them. The way he's vibrating, the way he's talking that nobody pay him anything, is an evidence that he's crying that he lost a lot of money during the time of Jonathan and so forth and so on. And the Christians are to moderate the government, because government is established by God. And he put the gadget to reward those that diligently seek him, and also put those that do not serve him in prison. Don't you have that like that? Government is established by God. Even though Satan is reigning in the government, he owns Satan.
16: All right.
18: But
16: thank you,
18: when you dance to the tune and the formula of Satan, then God will not have to do anything with you. Just continue dancing.
16: Thank you so much. Thank you so much, Ma. Hello.
19: Hello. Good afternoon. Good evening. Esther, the baby lawyer.
16: Good evening. Welcome.
19: Okay, this is Akwama calling from Gwerigwe.
16: Okay.
19: Please help me to tell the bishop that God doesn't tempt his children with evil. He said that he wished for us to live in a good health, with a sound mind. How many Nigerians living with a good health and with a sound mind? Problem everywhere. Dying everywhere. Hospital, no good hospital, no road. Nothing for us. A man was complaining this morning in your show that because of the children are eating three times, that is why he wants them to go back to school, pass away where they are coming from. He said that he lead this person in win. Because of Peter, he cannot bribe him the way others are giving him. That is why he left. Tell him that he's not God and he doesn't have the final say. please.
16: All right.
19: Thank you.
16: Thank you so much. I appreciate you for that. Hello?
20: Hello?
16: Hello?
20: Good afternoon, please. Antesta, please pardon me. I can't get the main line, please.
16: It's okay. Go on, go on. I hear you. Go on. It's okay.
20: Okay. Thank you very much.
16: Yeah.
20: You know, Antesta, I want to ask, which work Tinubu did that want to go and rest?
16: He's our president now. Do you know what it means to be the president of the most populous black nation in the world? He's going through a lot. He did a lot.
20: By name, are we doing this as the most populous country in the world? Or in the Africa? So, which work? Honestly, all these things, you are doing people just it's an entertainment to me. First, you are doing your work. First, I don't see anything where people do that can warrant him for doing anything.
16: All right, thank you so much. Hello?
21: Hello, baby lawyer.
16: Yes, ma. Welcome.
21: Good evening.
16: Good evening.
21: This is Akoladipo.
16: This is who?
21: Akoladipo.
16: Welcome, sir. Talk to me.
21: I'm calling from Morile in Sarajevo.
16: All right.
21: You see, the annoying part of what that bishop said, that he followed people didn't give him anything. The other one said he's just in a social place. He has a good mind here. You see, these people, they've abused a lot of things about the charismatic enough. They've abused a lot. Everything they've abused. And they are comparing themselves with Catholic bishops. What is all this to your Lord? So now that he has got, so he has also told us now that it's Akume that he's working for. And now Akume has been appointed as secretary to the government. So he has to do everything possible to follow them. Only God knows why. Why he should not bring God into this thing at all. He should say, I follow Tobi. Tobi didn't give me anything. I suffered. And now I've preached my sense to give them. Everybody will understand.
16: All right. Thank you.
21: In the name of the Lord.
16: Thank you so much. I appreciate you for that. Hello?
22: Hello, good afternoon,
16: Steve. Good afternoon, welcome, ma'am.
22: I'm on the line.
16: Welcome, Uzoma. It's so good to have you. Talk
22: to
16: me.
22: Thank you. Esti, now, wow. You two can't talk like this. Now, wow. It's good. What I want to say is this, if this regime come back next year, there will be no Nigeria. Because
16: really?
22: When Jonathan was running this country, when we are buying for 100 and something, now this same regime, they are disturbing all of us, going to protest, both their pastors, both their elders, all of them. Now, where are they that they cannot talk again? They are hiding themselves up and down, they cannot talk again. Look at the whole country. President is not around. Vice is not around because what you really want to see? Because you cannot do anything. Look at everything so high upon all, they are still increasing food every now and then. Before they come on board, we have three refineries working when Jonathan was there. This man was shouting, Jonathan has finished Nigeria, Jonathan has finished Nigeria. Now you don't come in now. You don't scatter everything. Only God knows what they use these three refineries and do.
16: All right.
22: And use it as sunk money. Take it and destroy Nigerian money upon all borrow through the way.
16: Thank you so much, Uzoma. I appreciate you for that. Hello.
23: Hello. Hello. Good afternoon.
16: Good afternoon, sir.
23: My name is Jane Dubisi from Janiki.
16: Welcome.
23: My sister. So, Benue have youth. I don't know that Benue people have youth. When Fulani gunmen are killing them like chicken, killing them like flies. I don't know that they have youth. I don't know that they have youth that can block convoy. And they cannot block Fulani not to kill them. They are all cowards. You understand what I'm saying? And again, all these men of God, they should respect themselves. They should not make us to be talking to them the way God will not be happy. They should respect themselves. If you call yourself a pastor, a man of God, be with your church member, deal with them. Leave Nigeria politics alone for politicians. If you want to be a politician, be a politician. If you want to be a pastor, be a pastor. Don't join the two together. Make us to be blaspheming and talking to them anyhow. I'm not happy with them. They should respect themselves. Thank you. May God bless you.
16: All right. Thank you so much, sir. I appreciate you for that. Okay. A lot of people are not happy, and I understand. Hello? Hello.
0: Hello, love.
16: Good afternoon. Welcome. What's your name and where are you calling me from?
0: Chris.
16: Welcome, Mr. Chris.
0: Nigerian presidency has become showbiz, right? It has become showbiz. The bishop, you don't blame those who are calling him fake. This is a... What is government for? Is it not to protect life and property? Church members are dying. Muslims are dying. Killing, destroying, burning houses in the north. Where you from? And you are telling me they are calling you fake. Why would they call you fake? The law, can we pull out of OPEC? Is it possible?
16: It is, but likely there are procedures that you would have to...
0: Okay, good. Let's find out for one of these African, not African country. Is it Niger also? They pull out from OPEC now. How did they do it? Let them find out and do this for us because the suffering is too much. You're talking of fuel of 1,300 and something. Now 1,005. The law. Today is Madam Joyce's birthday from Lekki.
16: Okay.
0: I swear with her, she will live long, see her children. The same goes to every one of us.
16: Amen. Thank you so much, Mr. Chris. Thank you. For those of you who do not understand, I would like to just give you some little things. So I want you to know that between June 2023 to April 2026, that is April this year, and this is a data from the government spend, you know, analyzed, the government spend platform, okay? It's been analyzed and it was revealed that the presidency has spent, the presidency, has spent approximately 37.64 billion on foreign trips, logistics, foreign exchange, and travel-related expenses. I say again, the presidency has spent approximately 37.64 billion on foreign trips, logistics, foreign exchange, and travel related expenses. So you know, President Bola Tinubu has spent roughly 261 days abroad across, you know, 52 foreign trips since taking office. So since our dear president, if you can calculate all the days of the years, right, the 4 years is elapsing, there's another election coming up in January 2027, dear president, so far since he resumed office has spent roughly 261 days abroad across 52 foreign trips. So he has taken 52 foreign trips, over 50 foreign trips since he took office. So the expenditure breakdown, I'm also going to give it to you so that you don't panic. You know, total expenditure is 37.64 billion. That's from June 2023 to April 2026. June to December 2023, they spent 9.19 billion. That's between June 2023 to December 2023, they spent 9.19 billion on travels and all. 2024, they spent, 25.27 billion. That's like the peak spending year. They spent on travels a lot more. 25.27 billion naira. You know, that was the peak spending year of travel. Then 2025, it was small. Just 2.71 billion. That's 2.71 billion naira was spent only in 2025. For 2026, between January to April this year, 2026, they've spent about 477.45 million. Over 400, so, you know, going to like 478 million naira. So we've not calculated this one that he's on currently. Yes, maybe when we add that, we'll know where the money is now. So, yeah. I just wanted to let you know. Hello.
1: Thank you for letting us know. Baby lawyer, good afternoon.
16: Good afternoon.
1: You said we should not panic.
2: My heart is palpitating already.
16: Your name, please. Please so that welcome, Mrs. Why are you laughing?
2: Why I don't go laugh, namesake? Why I don't go laugh? When you said I should not palpitate, that is an oxymoron. I should not shake. I should not blink an eyelid.
16: Don't panic.
2: Baby lawyer, see, yes. First and foremost, there. Online mob and those attacking us now will come and say it is his right. Why are we now reeling out these statistics? This is false pressing. In a country where, see, ordinarily I expect that you should read the room before embarking on these so-called trips. But our president has lacked the sympathy and empathy to read the room. And so when people come and say it is a normal thing, I tell you, you yourself are abnormal to even think it in the first place. Look at what we're talking about this afternoon. Cost of fuel. Do you know how much it takes for people to go to their places of work? How much it takes for an average market woman to go and assess foodstuffs in the market, sell after buying, and come and prepare food for their children at home? And you say we stop attacking this administration. I will keep shouting it to the rooftops. And any pastor that is not thinking of leaving pastoral politics for politicians and is self-acclaiming himself as a politician, they will all face the wrath of God. Good afternoon. I don't want to talk too much.
16: All right. Thank you so much, Mrs. Oboli. Thank you. I understand. So, yes, that's the breakdown. So, I just wanted you to know, you know, the money, 37 points, you know. So, you don't panic too much. It's just 37.64 billion that has been spent since June 2023 to April 2026. Maybe when our Baba comes back, we'll now know how much they spent on this one, because now he has gone to the UK. He went to London. Now he's in the second leg of the trip. So please, like some people are saying, he needs the rest. He's working a lot. Do you know what it takes to be the president of the most populous black nation? That's a lot. He's doing so much. He needs to take a break. And you know, he's aging. He needs to rest. So he needs it. You know. London, Paris, France. You understand? Nowhere in Nigeria is good enough for a vacation. But London is good. Paris is good. That's why he's president. Number one citizen of the nation. All right? So I'm still here to take your call. I still want to hear from you. So let me take this voice note. Let me take this one very, very quickly. Okay. It's short. I don't know why I can't even hear anything. Okay. Maybe it's a case of the quality of the voice note. I don't think the person who sent this knows that that's what they said. Okay. Let me take another one here. All right. I'm trying to understand why this is not playing. I think it's a system issue, technical reasons, please. I'm going to keep trying to play your voice note. Something is going on. But until that is working, let me quickly, you know, let me quickly take some messages.
3: Hello, good afternoon, Esther. When Oyedepo recently made a pronouncement, apart from 2023, when he supported Obi and still supporting him, did anybody raise eyebrow among God this room? Why didn't they call Oyedepo a fake? But because he was supporting Obi then and still supporting him now, he's not a fake. He's a good person. He's the authentic bishop. Let the hypocrisy continue. And let those who believe that it's only some bishops that support them can be authentic. They are deceiving themselves. All of them will cry on January 16th when their so-called candidates, the hypocrites too, will be defeated. Good afternoon.
16: All right, good afternoon. Thank you so much for that one, sir. We appreciate you. One person sent a message say, Okay, you are asking if we vote. All of us who are radio and television, those of us who do shows, if we vote. Oh, yes, we do vote. We vote, we coordinate elections, we get involved. And some of us have to be in the studio to do live transmissions, unless you will not be able to know what's happening. So yes, we are very quite well, way involved in the elections than what you think. Yes. This one here says, good evening, baby lawyer. It is absurd that the sixth largest oil producing country in the world has to suffer because of a war in a faraway Iran. Yet we don't enjoy a dime from this natural resource. 3.5 years after subsidy removal, the real question this government must answer are: how much has been saved, where did the money go, and what has it delivered for the average Nigerian? Atiku's call to restore subsidy by supplying crude to local refineries at a subsidized rate is the right step. It will bring immediate relief from the poverty and hardship this Tinubu administration has inflicted on Nigerians. Lanre Bashir from K2. Thank you so much for that. All right, I want to take this one.
4: Good afternoon, Esther. My name is Shegun Oluyemo. I'm calling from VI. It's funny. When the Archbishop was supporting Obi, another presidential candidate, then it was not a fake bishop, but now it's a fake bishop because he's supporting Tinubu. I can't stand the hypocrisy of some of us. Let them support their own person, and nobody is grudging them for that. They cannot grudge anybody, and whoever wants to be my enemy because I'm supporting Tinubu, let him be.
16: All right, thank you for that, but I do not encourage anybody being anybody's enemy. I do not encourage that. This one says, I still pity people that have trust in APC government. They mean doom for the Nigerian citizen. Nigeria needs P2B as it stands right now. Okay, what's in Achi for first? That's your opinion, and I understand that. All right, so let me take this one very, very quickly. Oh, okay. I don't think you really recorded so much. So let me quickly take this before the time runs.
5: Good afternoon, baby lawyer. My name is Safiano Bari. Sending my voice note from Kano City. So with regards to that bishop, I think he's not a fake bishop, but a political one. So he has been in politics since the days of Obasanjo, Yar'Adua.

bank JP Morgan has added Nigeria to a new emerging market government bond index, giving the country a 7.4% weighting. The move brings Naira-denominated Nigerian government bond back into a JP Morgan emerging market benchmark, more than a 10-year after Nigeria was removed in 2015. The index tracks local currency government debt across frontier emerging markets. And finally, in the Middle East, Iran has postponed a planned meeting with other Gulf countries on shipping through the Strait of Hormuz amid rising tensions in the region. Its Persian Gulf Strait Authority has also sanctioned 77 vessels for allegedly violating its protocols. The development has raised concerns over shipping through the strategic waterways, a major route for global energy shipment. And that's it on the business news. Many thanks for watching. Many thanks for listening. I am Vina Peters, and it's still Hard Fact with Esther Nwankwo Oselukwe.

0: that matters.
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11: All right, you're still here on 99.3 Nigeria Info FM. I'm still Esther Wankwoseluke, but you can also call me Baby Lawyer. And yes, it's still Hard Facts. This hour is called Checkpoint. Okay? And most definitely, we have a lot in store for you. Somebody was sending me a message saying that the money I was calling in the earlier segment, 37 point, you know, whatever billion, I don't want to even mention it till the end, is a lot of money to be spent for what? Just a few, I understand. But of course, we need to move on with the show. So now this is Checkpoint. You know that this is where we talk about the things happening on our Nigerian roads, our experiences on our roads, be it with members of the armed forces, the police, the army, whoever, immigration, NDLEA, VIO, LASMA, state level, wherever we talk about it. So I want to play you a video of, you know, young men who obviously were profiled because of the kind of car they were driving. This happened in Ahelfu in Abakeleke. And yes, this is it. So I want to play this out for you. Their car was practically, you can see parts of their vehicle, the front of it destroyed, lights blinking. The police van is in front and you can hear these police officers, you know, speaking to them. But let me play you the video so you get a feel of what I'm talking
12: about.
11: So if you don't understand, the guy is saying in Igbo that watch what these people are doing to me. Look at what these people are doing to me. This is a brand new car that I just got and they are trying to rob me.

0: You can see these police officers, you know, one of them is even trying to do a video. Another one is trying to collect his phone from him. They are passerby saying that, look at what happened to the car. How did you people do this to the car? And then, obviously, the people or one or two other guys who were in the vehicle with this particular young man were challenging these police officers in Abakiliki in Ebonyi State. And it is sad. Now, imagine what's going on in the video. They are trying to make him stop doing the video. The guy is lamenting parts of his car. You can see the front. If you're on YouTube and Facebook, you can see this live. The video is still, you know, replaying. You can see parts, you know, of the front part of his car. It's already out of place. It's destroyed. It's on the floor. And they're accusing these police officers. Now, let's remember that our Inspector General of Police, in the person of Oga Disu, said in a certain video some days back that, you know, he would not encourage us recording police, and even if we do, not in all instances. Sir, dear IGP Disu, this instance, without this recording, we found no waiting happen. Because I don't think that whatever it is you want to arrest people for, do that. But trying to intimidate people, it is a first. You will see police officers having checkpoints all over the place. And cars will be passing, they won't stop anybody. Drive a Camry, drive this one, drive that, they won't stop you. Once you drive a certain kind of car, e.g. Benz, you will see them flag you, you know, some heavy SUVs, you see them flag you down. They are profiling you by your age. They are profiling you by different things. So, dear Inspector General of Police, we really heard you when you said, you know, don't do videos of the police officers. Can I come? And he was asking the person, can I do a video of you in your court? Can I do this? Okay, sir, we totally hear you. But in this instance, my question is, if there was no video, how would we have known what happened? So for those of you who want to hear our dear IGP, let me just dish you out this one to jolt your memory back.
1: Offices are called in the offices. Can we come to the offices and record in the offices? Can we record even in the court?
0: So let me get that one out of the way. Let's get that one out of the way so that, you know, we can have, So this is it again.
1: Offices and record in your offices. Can we come to your offices and record in your offices? Can we record even in the courts? Can we record? We were discussing it yesterday, and we discussed even the issue of our offices. People coming with concealed cameras. We checked the law. Our officer, the TIG, in charge of Recharge and planning, came up with write-ups, and then a lot of he cited him. He's a lawyer. He cited a lot of authorities, and that one probably will decide. We'll beg you whether we can send somebody to our symposium. We have one this month. The recent judgment on recording of police officers, that one really jolted our officers, and then it became something of concern to us, because the citizens started coming out with their phones to record police officers everywhere they saw them, and this can be embarrassing. We are doing very difficult jobs, and we need all the concentration in the world to build your jobs.
0: All right, so the Inspector General of Police is saying that people doing videos and all is demoralizing to them. But the current video I just played now, is it police people that were demoralizing those young men? No? Oga Disu. It's your offices on the Ahiofu Road in Abakeleke that was demoralizing those young men. So I don't know how we are going to, because now the IGP is saying, let's not do videos. But if we don't have videos like this, how are we going to see the stories right now? The Nigerian Police Force has to do better. It has to do better by Nigerians, because no, this is unacceptable. How can you be an officer, you have a gun on you, and you are still harassing citizens, the citizens that you swore to protect and safeguard? It's like that oath you people take. Is it real? Abi, it's just audio, is wash, because well, the mail only line is 020-1277-0993. Female only line 020-1465-7190. WhatsApp line is 080-9597-5805. Because we need to understand what's going on. We genuinely need to understand what's going on. Somebody else says, good afternoon, Esther. Good job. Please translate. I've translated it. The guy was talking about, you know, saying that, see what these people are doing to me. This my car. I just got a new car and they've destroyed my car. Look at what they did to my car. You know, that's what he was saying, basically trying to show. And then the officer was trying to get his phone, telling him to stop recording. And then there was the tussle for his phone, and other guys with him, obviously, they were also confronting other officers. And then there was another officer, the one in a mask. I don't know. So now they wear masks. Now be looking like a hired. It's okay. Let me not say some things before NBC will find me and come. It's okay. All right. So you have a thank you. That's the interpretation. The guy was complaining that his car was already destroyed, a brand new car he got. And look at what they did to his car. So I'm asking, our dear Ogadisu, the Inspector General of Police, is saying don't record officers. But when you don't record officers, if there was no recording, if there was no video, how would we have seen this particular incident that happened in Abakeleke? So please, I would like you to call in, send your messages. And if you've had any experiences similar to this, because I think a lot of Nigerians is like a part of our, I'm trying not to put it in a good way, but trust me, if you have never had police harassment on Nigerian roads, are you sure you lived in this country? Boy, yeah. Let's take your messages. Let's take your voice note. And of course, let's hear from you. What do you think about the video? And what's your own experience? All right? Yes. This one says, good afternoon, baby lawyer. What's the difference between this political bishop and the police and our politicians? No. People of God, please now. please let's not take it that far. But yeah, I understand your grievances. I really totally understand your grievances. But I would say this. Until members of the Nigeria police know how much, I remember when my dad used to talk about the police when they were younger. When I think about how respectful the Nigerian Police Force was in the 70s, even towards the 80s, and then now, the stories that I've heard is painful to the things we are seeing now. And if you're part of the Nigerian Police Force and you can call, and I please remain anonymous to secure yourself, is there a psychological training you receive? Because you people behave like you see we the citizens as your enemies. Just my opinion. Just how I see these things. Because how do you profile a person by their age and by what they own? That young man said it was a car he just bought. And the car, you can see the front of the car, parts of the logo, the car logo was on the floor. They had obviously destroyed it. What's going on? Police people, if you can call me, I really want, so that you don't say that it's a biased conversation. we are speaking against you. No. If you can call, if you can send messages, I genuinely want to know what your reasoning is on why you see citizens as, you know, is there something about our faces that make you angry? Is there something about, because I've seen a police person attack a young person on the road before and say, all of Nawebi Nabi. In fact, Unabi, small children, where they just, when I just go meet money. So a person, as a young person, yes, we're not saying that there are not people who are doing illegal things, so please don't rule that out. That's not what I'm saying. But there are also young people who are doing well, though. They are trying, you know, in the midst of the hardship, in the midst of the suffering, they are pulling out weight heavily. And I'm not saying illegal money, I'm saying legit money. There are young people in this country that have good ideas that are yielding good money for them. You profile them by age, you profile Nigerians by age, you profile us by gender. A young man is sitting, you know, in a Benz, immediately you're stopping the vehicle. You are trying to, come on now. I remember at a bowling day, a couple of months ago, I even had to approach the officer. And I told him, this was not even in a car. The guy was walking on his own, you know, very okay looking young dude, average height, just walking. Or Balende, and the police officer accosted him, stopped him right there on the road. If you know Balende very well, you know where that police command is, where you have the Koropes and Kekes that are loading CMS, loading VI, Adiola Odekun, that place, gone. Yes. I think the young man just dropped from a Korope that brought him to Obalende and was walking from that area in front of that axis going towards the Obalende under bridge where you can enter Falomo, where you have the BRT. Yes, I'm making the descriptions for a reason. And they stopped this guy. He was walking, not even in a car. And they kept asking him, the next thing they told him, open his bag. Open your wallet. They started searching this young man. The policeman searched him and even got his hand through his hair. The guy had some very cool looking neat dreads. Imagine a policeman putting his hand on someone's child's hair. And I went to the policeman and you could see this was a guy that was walking happily. Immediately after that experience, his countenance, his body language dropped. He opened his bag. They were searching his backpack. Searching his pocket, searching his legs. Why? And the police was wonder why. Like, I saw this and I went and the guy said he was an inspector. I said, Oga, he said, we have searched some of them like that and we found things on them. But I said, but now this, look at what you just touching, questioning this young man. Almost 10 minutes. And I could see this young guy being respectful. He was working so hard from his inside to endure what the police officer was doing to him. Even me, I felt horrible. I now told the policeman, you are suspecting him because he carried a backpack and he has dreads. And I asked him, who says me I don't have a gun in my bag? The man looked at me. I said, yes. Is it because I'm a woman? I say, you be fine, lady. I say, oh, really? So is that one now because he's carrying a backpack and he has dress and because he's a guy? Come on now. Nigerian police, no now. No now. Okay, this is your men are not. A lot of them are not trying, no. They're not trying. Please, you can call me. You can send your messages. I just had to bear this out. This one says, good afternoon, baby lawyer. My name is Adituko. The Nigerian police officer helped me to do the work they have to do. Okay, they are helping you to do the work they have to do. Okay, I don't understand what that message means, but thank you for that.
2: Hello, baby lawyer. Good afternoon. My name is Bolaji from Ijoku. Yes, about this our police people. Make I tell you, the time when Nigeria police is supposed to they think of a body cam for all their officers, then they still they fear, say, may they no video them. If they no go video them, which means if they say make they no video them, which means then they do bad thing. So that one don't confirm to me, say then they do bad thing. Now so I see them.
0: All right, thank you so much, sir, for that voice note. Thank you for that one. Another message here saying, Nigeria, I'm not going to read this. No. You can't say that about them. I don't think that's fair. And it's sad because they're actually good officers in the Nigeria Police Force who are doing this job with due diligence. When you encounter them, you will love this force. But then the question is, how many of them are there? How many?
3: Hello, Esther, the baby lawyer.
0: Yes, ma'am.
3: Good evening.
0: Good afternoon. Good evening.
3: Okay, welcome. I remain anonymous. There was a guy that carried me in Okada, a Hausa guy.
0: Okay.
3: So when we reached the police checkpoint, he gave them money, waiting for a change. I was too fast now. So when we now left, the boy was telling me this story that there was, as of that the same week, that these guys, these are police people, that he gave them money, and they are owing him, and they said they don't have change. So they told him to go, that when he's coming back, we collect the change. When the outside guy was returning back, so I want to collect my change. He said, who do this thing? The guy was saying, oh, guy, I give you money. He said, I should come out. He said, how dare you accuse her now? I am a police officer. You know what happened? Before you know it, they gathered the boy, took him to their station. You know what? Esther, they collected 10,000 naira from this boy. This boy, every day, he was crying, sweating, coughing them. That is what they don't like it, because only that video is the only evidence you have. That's only where you can prove them right. So they don't want anything that would make you to video. They're even ready to even shoot you. Anyhow, thank you.
0: Thank you so much. Thank you. This is another experience being recorded by a Nigerian. How many more are we going to give? The police force.
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22: I'm still here with you, and yes, don't worry, whatever made you shout made me shout too. I'll shout in the place where I should shout, but yeah, welcome back. We're still together. This is still Hard Facts, and this time we're calling it Checkpoint. We're speaking about, you know, the issue of policemen on the road, and it's not funny. Somebody just sent me a message saying, good afternoon, I bought fuel 1 hour ago at Total by ShopRite Oniro for 1,310. Okay. Mr. Okoro from VI, thank you so much for that. I have a voice note here, I believe, but this voice note is quite long. So let me quickly take that before I take other messages.
23: Hello, baby lawyer and co. Good afternoon. Very quick one regarding the topic at hand. I witnessed one, though not happened to me, just about 2 months ago at that Abiola Garden Park by Cape 2 over there. I was going out on Sunday afternoon from church, going out. I got to that park. There is a mini garden there that they used to park, that police used to stay. They will say they are security. Okay, I passed there. I saw them parked. Two young men, they parked the vehicle, and number one, they seized the guy's phone and they were trying to like take him to a corner. As I passed the place, I had to stand. I wanted to see the end of this, of the whole drama. But when they were noticing that I stood somewhere, I was watching, one of the officers were on was not on uniform actually. The other ones were on uniform. So I was trying to ask the guy whose phone was taken. I said, who among them took your phone? He was like, is that one that does not wear uniform? Okay, so I wanted to wait to watch the end. But when they eventually saw that I was just standing there watching them, so they came to me and said, Oga, who you be waiting upon? I said, I don't understand. Am I not standing? Is it not a general road? Am I supposed to be questioned on where I'm or why and where I'm standing? So when they now said, okay, why do you take this guy's phone now? They don't answer me. They said, I should mind my business. I should go. I just stood there. But when they saw me just standing there and trying to monitor the thing, they now called themselves to a corner and they are whispering to each other. The one that was not wearing uniform now went strategically to go and give the guy his phone and was now walking down. It seemed they were suspecting that maybe this guy is somebody or what, that want to now, whatever. But why should they be doing things that are wrong because they want to collect money from people? This guy, they've checked what they want to check, but why should they even take his phone to say you want to seize his phone and you want to take him to anywhere? This thing is happening everywhere. If I give another example that happened in so many places I have stood to monitor, and because I just start like stand for people, they'll be like, who are you? Who is this guy? Who is this guy? I think the solution is that videoing of the thing should not stop. It's because they have things that they are covering. That was why they would not want us to video. Now, the IGP was saying, if it was in your court, would you allow them to video? I think the simple answer lawyer should have given him was that you may not have a chance to video, but in the court, there are witnesses to everything that was being said in the court.
22: All right, thank you so much. I appreciate you for that. And, you know, for explaining your ordeal in that voice note. Thank you. And this is one of many. Nigerian Police Force, we are not against you. Me, baby lawyer, I'm not against you. I'm not. But when you people keep doing things, the police is your friend, the police. Do we really believe that statement? The police, is police really our friend? With the way many of you treat Nigerians on Nigerian roads, do you act friendly? You need to see the way police sometimes would accost people and you'll be like, what's happened? It's sad, very sad. This one says, good day, baby lawyer. I believe that Nigerians are paying the police with her taxed money, the taxpayers' money. Yes, we are therefore entitled to put them on check if they don't want to put themselves on check. If we take this to court, the citizens will win. If any government official is being paid by taxpayers, they should be ready to accept videoing. This is our way of keeping accountability with them. Thank you so much for that message. I appreciate you. Another message here says, look at the case of that boy that got shot by police in broad daylight. Yes, in Delta State. Duke, thank you for that message. That's true. The one that it was even somebody that sent it to Mr. Harrison Gwamnishu, you know, the activist. And then, of course, Harrison got the video about 2-3 days after it had happened. And then he put it online and then the video began to circulate. Imagine a policeman shooting somebody and shouting, they are hailing him, shouting, "Ogbegbe." Policeman was wearing mufti. With that, his haircut, is he not worse than people that have neat dreads? Like that boy that they were harassing in front of me in Obalende some months ago. A policeman has that kind of haircut that we don't know the head or the tail or the A to Z of the haircut. He wore mufti and carried gun, and the guy was shouting, "Oga police, I go carry you go Sapele. Now my friend deceive me. Make I carry you go show my friend for Sapele. No be mean. I won't collect package." And he shot the guy. Killed him. If there was no video evidence, would we have seen that? It will be the words of the people in the park against the police. The words of witnesses against the police. But that happened in Delta State. And that's one of many. That's one of many. How? And police officers tomorrow. That's how the other day I played the one that happened in Ibadan. Was it not last month, August? And somebody called and said, "Are we sure that it was the police that made the guy?" They shot that guy. And he was out there. He couldn't walk again. That guy is on a wheelchair now for life. That bullet affected his spine. Graduate of Ibadan Poly. Now brought to nothing. That also happened by the police in Ibadan. How many we won't count? For how long, Nigeria Police? Nigeria Police Force, for how long? when are we going to go back to the days where we celebrated you for the good work that you did? We want it as a people. I mean, children can go and tell their parents now, what do you want to become? A policeman? That the parents will not look and say, God forbid. It's funny, but it's sad, but it's a reality. A child now will come out and say, I want to be a policeman. Well, binding and casting. Man, that a bush. But we have to do better. Members of the Nigerian Police Force, starting from the Inspector General of Police, Ogadisu, no. Your record has shown, but your men have to do better. It's not about telling Nigerians not to record. Tell your men to do better. I'll be back.
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0: For 10 amazing years, we've moved together with Power Oil for healthy hearts and families. 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

0: to make living with sickle cell even easier for some people that need it, because hydroxyurea can convert sickle to fetal hemoglobin. Fetal hemoglobin works just like A, the normal A. It carries oxygen very efficiently. And so even from, it's been researched for so many decades now that even children less than 1 year can use it safely. So these are things that will be started very early so that the child does not have those morbidities that come with sickle cell. Okay. So once you are being monitored, there are certain indices being looked at for, patients tend to live well. When you have any issues, you come to the hospital, things are done. And then we move higher to things like red cell exchange transfusion. So exchange transfusion takes out the sickle cells and replaces with AA blood. This is a temporary procedure that helps to resolve acute issues like strokes, acute chest syndrome, serious crises that are not going with a regular treatment. Automated red cell exchange transfusion has been available at Next Hematology Medicare for since we started in 2020. It was one of the reasons why I started this practice. Okay. And it has saved a whole lot of lives. And this has helped our patients, even when they come in very bad, it gives them a new lease on life because we take out almost all the sickle cells and replace with AA blood.
1: Okay.
0: So this is something that also is very much available. That's apart from your regular top-up transfusions, because like I said, if the blood breaks down and, you know, is threateningly low, you can give blood transfusions as a top-up. This is not something you want to do too often because of what we call iron overload over time, because the blood adds iron to the body, and this can cause damage to organs as well. But then you go even higher to things like bone marrow transplant and gene therapy. These are also treatment options available for a certain group of people with sickle cell disease that meet the criteria for that.
2: Not
0: so
2: all.
0: It is not a death sentence. No, definitely not all patients.
1: Okay.
0: It comes with its own risks and is not for everyone. So it's when you've tried every other thing and it's not working, and then you say, okay, at this point, we would like to take the risk because it's very risky. But that gives the chance of a cure to sickle cell. So these, there are a wide range of things, and it's never one size fits all for anyone. But once you can get specialist care, of course, you are going to be on the right track to doing things.
1: Okay.
0: Because one of the other things that I've seen with our patients has to do with a lot of, when you say do's and don'ts, one of the big don'ts is don't call a nurse to your house to be giving you injections into your thighs, you know, because you have pain. These are things that I've seen that have caused a lot of drug addiction, opioid dependence in patients. And for many patients, it goes on to cause a lot of psychological damage that they never get over. You know, so never do that. Get to the hospital and seek proper care.
2: Okay, I'm happy that you've broken down some of the things, because I was going to move to pricing, but I also want to give, you know, some time to our callers, for our listeners to call in and talk to us. Because, Ma, from the research that I did, though, there's an estimation of between, like, it's too low. You go to the most general of hospitals, you're looking at spending nothing less than 60,000 naira. That's, I'm saying, it's too low to manage whatever you want to manage monthly, depending on the case, like you said, on a child or person with sickle cell disease. Some people's cases, you know, for pain crisis, you know, some of their own management cost up to 250,000 to ₦1 million. Some in a month. How many families can afford that? Because now you mentioned the different options. If I ask you, the AA blood transfusion, please give us an average of how much it costs in your clinic. Can you, ma'am? So what do parents who have these things, judging from how much money they have to spend, you know, on a monthly basis, some on a weekly basis, depending on how much pain crisis the child has to experience, even for adults too, how do they work with that?
0: The financial burden of managing sickle cell is one of the hugest I have seen. It's a chronic lifelong condition. And for some people, it starts very early. Some people are free until they are older, and then it hits them hard.

0: hard, and it's just not letting up. Sickle cell is one of the most gruesome, most financially draining diseases that I have seen. You're very right. The figures range from very low to very high. It ranges in the millions. It's not 1 million, 2 million, 3 million for some people, depending on what the issues are. You might need to get just one bag of blood transfused. You may be spending up to 70 to 100,000 naira in a private hospital.
1: At a time, just one time.
0: Just one time, just one unit of blood.
1: Yeah.
0: So wow. You may be needing 2-3 of those.
1: Wow.
0: If you're doing an exchange transfusion, the one I talked about, you may be using 10 bags of blood.
1: Lord God.
0: You're using a machine. So you're using kits and consumables. You may be spending up to 2 million naira for just that procedure. If you're needing surgeries, hip replacement, gallbladder removal, you're spending 5, 7, 8 million.
1: Wow.
0: So, not to talk of bone marrow transplant. Bone marrow transplant right now, because it's currently being carried out in Luth, even as, you know, we speak, it costs close to 100 million naira. Mm-hmm. Gene therapy, even that is not currently available in the country, but outside the country, is not even affordable to anyone over there, because it costs nothing less than $2 million for one gene therapy procedure. So these are not things that, you know, you play with. Even abroad, there's still basically, you know, the insurance, some HMO, somebody somewhere is paying for it. And these are very expensive procedures. So it's not something that you want to just go into and say, oh, God will help me. I think God has helped us enough with the knowledge that he's given to us. And so it is so wise for anybody to take heed now. It is a costly disease to treat. And that is why we set up the Next Hematology Foundation, which we just recently launched. And, you know, we got such strong support from IHS Nigeria, who supported us to sponsor treatment for hundreds of sickle cell warriors, which we've been able to start. And so we have indigent patients who are able to access admission, transfusions, investigations, even the red cell exchange transfusion, even surgeries. And so these are the kind of things that need to happen. You need to have NGOs who are willing to come in to truly sponsor the care of sickle cell.
1: Mm.
0: You need to have insurance that truly insures. I'm talking about national health insurance.
1: That truly insures indeed.
0: That truly insures, because yeah. Most people, when they hear sickle cell, they run. Because it costs a lot of money for the insurance companies. And at the end of the day, it is a business. You're not supposed to run down the business. You know, so it's draining. And you need the government to truly come in fully. Because like I said, we are the sickle cell capital of the world. This is where the major things should be going down. This is where the government should be backing the support of sickle cell care. You should be able to go into any general hospital and at least have access to some amount of care. You know, you should be able to have blood transfusions for free. You should be able to get medications for free. You should be able to get hydroxyurea at a subsidized price. You should be able to do your red cell exchange. I mean, when I went to the UK to have my training in apheresis, which is this red cell exchange, as well as transplant, people will just come in. They're booked for their red cell exchange.
1: Mm.
0: They're just called to come in. They come in. They do it. They don't pay a dime.
1: Mm.
0: The NHS covers it. Mm. This is a country that doesn't have 1/10 of the population of sickle cell warriors that we have.
1: Hmm.
0: So these are things that governments are doing for their patients. And so there's too much that we need to do, because patients are suffering, they're going through a whole lot, and they need to be better supported.
1: All right. Thank you so much. There's still more questions, but I think I want to give the people some time. We have like 2 minutes. Anybody who wants to call, you can call WhatsApp for now. Or you can call the mail-only line if you're a man, 020-1277-0993. For the ladies, that you can call the female-only line, 020-1465-7190. If you have a question for Dr. Folashade, she can take that question in a minute. We have less than 3 minutes to be out of here to end the show. Let's talk to you. Let's know your concern. If you have a question, I'm sorry I can't take WhatsApp messages for now. But yes, I can take one or two calls. Hello?
2: Good evening.
1: Good evening. Welcome. What's your name and where are you calling from? Hello? Okay, I think we lost that call. So maybe the person should try and call back. Sorry we lost you right there. Okay. I can't take WhatsApp messages for now, but like I said, I can take your calls. Call the male only, the female only line 0201277-0993. Let's have your take or your questions. Hello?
2: Good evening, David Lyon.
1: Yes, welcome back.
2: This is Padibo.
1: Okay, sir, quickly.
2: My question to your guest is this. Please, you should mention that test that you said people should do again instead of doing blood group. You should mention it again so that let Hardy Samaran follow it slowly so that people can pick it. Secondly, I want to ask, does all this, when two bloods are not matching in a marriage, is it possible to cause infertility? Thank you.
1: All right. Thank you so much for that question. I appreciate you. Doc, did you get that?
0: Yes, I did.
1: Okay. So let me pick another one very quickly. So maybe we can have a two-in-one. Hello?
0: Hello?
3: Good evening.
1: Good evening. Please, your name and where you're calling us from.
3: I'll rather remain anonymous.
1: All right, quickly, your question.
3: I just want to appeal to the doctor that most times when you cancel parents of sickle cell carriers, always let them know that it's not a secret. Because I retired as a teacher, and you find that some parents keep it secret until the child is into one or another form of crisis. That's when the school will know. My granddaughter happens to be an SS, and I thank God for the school she is. Okay. They know already. Okay. So that whenever she has a crisis during exams, it's all round support they give her. So I think parents need to be educated more. There's nothing to hide. They should always speak out.
1: Thank you so much.
3: Thank you, ma'am.
1: Thank you. All right, ma'am, can you do this in 20 seconds? I don't know, but please talk to us.
0: The test is hemoglobin quantification. Go to SynLab, Sickle Cell Foundation, Next Hematology. You can do it there. Incompatible genotype does not cause infertility. Infertility can be caused by many other things.
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3: It is a principle of fair and equitable treatment.
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8: 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Let's talk.

0: right. Yes, yes, yes. You're still here with me. I'm still Esther Nwankwo-Selukwe. You also know me as Baby Lawyer. And yes, now this is the newsroom. All right. You know, every Monday from 6:15, we're here till 6:55 when it's time to take a break on the newsroom. So, yes, tonight on the show, the race for 2027 officially shifts into high gear. Over the weekend, the Independent National Electoral Commission published the final candidate list for the upcoming 2027 presidential and national assembly elections. And with 18 political parties cleared for the ballot, the disclosure has immediately triggered legal feelings, party realignments, and intense debate over candidate pairings and opposition strengths. You know, how political parties adjusting to the, we're asking how are these political parties adjusting to the published lineup? What do the persistent gaps in gender representation mean for inclusive governance? And how prepared is INEC as we head toward the polls? So, of course, we'll be getting all these breakdowns, you know, answers to this question tonight on the show, because I have with me a great political analyst of great repute, one that has done well in the field for decades, I dare to say. And I speak no other than Dr. Kayode Ishuola. He's here in this opening segment with me to discuss this. Welcome, sir.
1: Welcome and good afternoon. My name is pronounced as Ishuola.
0: Ishuola.

0: Okay,
1: that's the correct pronunciation.
0: I am going to keep learning. Thank you so much for that. I appreciate you for the correction, sir. All right, sir. Sir, it's just very simple. But, you know, before we go on, I would just want to take a break with you here so that I can take some top stories quickly. So please stay with me. I did that introduction because I wanted them to know you're here with me. But let's quickly take some top stories. You're right. Like I just said, INEC officially publishes the final list of 18 presidential candidates and 4,408 National Assembly flag bearers for the 2027 general election. Also, another top story, security intelligence reports highlight ongoing economic pressure from kidnapping networks across key transport corridors. The federal government issues fresh weather and flood advisories for high-risk coastal and riverine states. Opposition coalitions move to consolidate legal challenges over disputed candidate substitution windows. And in Lagos, Deputy Governor Dr. Obafemi Amzat outlines key pillars of the Digital Lagos 2.0 framework and regional public transport expansion. So, sir, let's begin, you know, with a major political story. What do you think? What are your expectations, you know, now that INEC has published the final list of candidates, the field is officially set. What stands out most to you about this political alignment reflected in the release?
1: The situation calls for national attention.
0: Okay.
1: Because we are not just talking about politics, we are talking about democratic politics in an underdeveloped state like Nigeria. Mm. What that list shows is that there is not likely going to be very strongly competed election. What that list shows is that the opposition culture in Nigeria is yet to become so strongly organized that will make the incumbent sit tight at any point in time. You may want to say that it's a learning process and that we're going to get better with time. If you come with that optimism, I buy it. But what has been released by INEC, if you do a psychological analysis of it, does not really and clearly indicate that, as demanded in the culture of democracy, we're going to have an election that will indeed be an election.
0: Okay. Sir, you've mentioned this. You've mentioned the parties and the lines therein. But we see that several parties are already preparing legal challenges over candidate substitutions. And, you know, primary processes, you know, how much could pre-election litigation disrupt campaign momentum heading into the elections?
1: Yeah, that's exactly part of the fear that I expressed in my last response to your poster, as it were. In Nigeria, because we play politics of anxiety, that is what has dominated the scene ever since the exit of the military in 1999. This anxiety will often culminate into people strategizing ahead thinking about the plan B, or if you like, the plan C. Whenever they on their own want to do some political permutations that will lead to success for them. But they will always see somebody or some institution aligning with the incumbent or the state to frustrate that movement. And riding on the saying, albeit most of the time it is illusory, but it's saying that the judiciary is the is the last point of the common man, as they always say. It is not unexpected that you see political parties and their flag bearers getting ready in a very trappy way for a legal battle in case the state or the incumbent tampers with what they consider their moral right to participate in democracy. But that speaks to one thing. It speaks to one thing. And it speaks to the fact that the Nigerian state is still suffering from what I call the crisis of hegemony. The crisis of hegemony. You will wonder that if indeed and in truth, the purpose for anybody to join politics is to serve the people. If indeed and in truth, that purpose is to serve, and I'm emphasizing that word, serve the people, the kind of desperation and anxiety that you see will not come in. We in different forms must have contested elections before at several levels, even in the university level. When you want to be a chairman or president of ASU and you indicate your interest and the election is held and it doesn't come your own way, you reorientate yourself and begin to think of how you join the union again for the progress of all of us, all the people. But when you apply the same thing to Nigerian state, the reverse is what you see. Anxiety comes in, desperation comes in, both at the level of incumbency, because power is sought for power itself. Power to oppress, power to protect from persecution, power to amass wealth, power to practice kleptomanialism and all these things. And of course, while the incumbent does not want to leave the power to do all this, the aspiring politicians are also desperate to catch power, to be able to repeat the same thing that the incumbents are doing. This is what can be read in the political arena of Nigeria. And that is why I say we are still suffering from politics of anxiety, desperation, which on their own will culminate into what I call the crisis of hegemony. How and when it will get better, I'm afraid I don't know, but this is where we are at this point.
0: Okay. All right. So I'm so glad that you did that. But just before we continue, can you please make a better placement for your camera so that we can see your full face, first off? And then secondly, this is good enough. Yes.
1: Okay.
0: Yes, it's good enough. Then secondly, sir, you've mentioned a lot of things. You've talked about INEC. You've talked about, it being a democratic election. But now when we celebrate this democracy, as it is called, wherein lies the place of gender? Because, sir, out of the 18 presidential candidates, only two are women. And female representation across National Assembly seats remain under 11%. So what does this, tell us about political party structures and gender inclusion in Nigeria today?
1: Well, thank you very much. I will answer that question in two ways.
0: Okay.
1: One, because my mother is a woman and I also have daughter, so I need to keep solidarity with women. And on that note, I will say that the gender representation is not good enough, and it can be better. So I, based on that, challenged the Nigerian public to ensure that we have a situation in which women are adequately represented in politics. But that being said, I can also provide a theoretical explanation for that question, or a theoretical response to that poser.
0: Okay.
1: And in that sense, I mean that there is no one who is deliberately using any structure or mechanism to prevent women from participating in politics or coming out to take electoral position. I am not aware of any structure, legal structure in Nigeria of today that says so. The law does not say so. Our laws do not say so. The Constitution does not say so. Rather, it gives an open road for women to participate in politics. So in fairness to the Nigerian states as well now, there is no hindrance for any politician who is a woman not to get to where they want to go. But the unofficial undertones, the political environment may be too volatile, if you like, dangerous for most women to want to put head into. And that was because most women are also mothers as much as they are wives. So when a woman who has a husband and a woman who has who has children, imagines the kind of, as I mentioned before, desperation, anxiety that greets the Nigerian politics, then you will see that they are not biographically available to take such risk. And that is why I think women are not as many as they are supposed to be. Not because there are some laws blocking them, not because men are blocking them. Perhaps they have so many factors around them that do not make them biographically available for such high-risk behavior that is observed and watched in Nigerian politics, and that is why we don't see them as much there. So if you take it from...
0: So when you say risks, high risks, I've been hearing you say risk, high risk, available in Nigerian politics. What risks are you talking about that you do not think that these women can engage in or take?
1: Of course, you all know the Nigerian political terrain. Even when you see campaigns being organized, if you see rallies being organized, you also witness on social media and regular media platform like yours, how people move around waving cutlass and dagger, you know, targeting people, you know, police shooting tear gas and all these things. These are not naturally, if you take samples from women, they are not naturally the kind of environment women want to be able to thrive. So an average husband will probably not encourage their wife to go into such situation. An average set of children will probably not encourage their mothers to go into such a situation. This might not be official, but they are part of what we study when we talk about political behavior, why people behave the way they behave. And that is why I mentioned the factor of biographical availability. You have wives, you have a husband, you have children, you have cousins who will ask you, mommy, auntie, sister, what are you looking for in that dangerous arena? The more of that you have, the more unlikely you are, you are going to get involved in the kind of volatile politics we have in Nigeria. Therefore, what we should begin to do is advocate for a less volatile political environment in Nigeria, a less risky, less violent political environment in Nigeria. The law has been taken care of, but the environment has to be welcoming and friendly for women to be able to participate freely and in a fair way, so that the way the world is going today, Nigeria also will begin to have very strong presence of women in its political participation, which is a very practical thing. That's exactly what I mean.
0: All right. Thank you so much for that explanation. It makes a lot of sense, and I understand where you're coming from. But finally, you know, we have to go because we still have a lot here on the newsroom. My final question is, you know, as official campaigning opens up across the country, right? What key policy issues should voters be looking for beyond party alignment and realignment in this election? That's my final question. Yes, sir.
1: Unfortunately, in a democracy, you cannot predict. You know, the idea of democracy is hinged on what in most cases we call possessive individualism, in which the individual on their own understands what makes them vote for party A or B or candidate A or B, or why they will want to vote for either party A or candidate B, as it were. These sentiments, these interests are not universal. They are very, very individual. So while you and I may be looking forward to good educational policy, but amongst you and I, you also have people who run private schools who do not ever pray that public schools work well. They are not likely to be united in the kind of anticipation I have about the political class. So in a country like ours, where the public is highly informal and where shortage of public good is the order of the day, people are not likely to focus towards policy. We can only advise them to do so, but they will not. Somebody will vote for party A because the man there helped him to pay school fees of his cousin. Or another person will say, when my mother was ill, this man paid my medical bill. Irrespective of what happens to the generality of the institutions to serve majority of Nigerians, people will vote based on their own personal interests and sentiments and whatever you have at this point in time. This is the reality of the Nigerian political arena. And that is why some scholars have argued that you cannot practice democracy successfully when you are yet to develop social institutions. In Nigeria, social institutions are not developed. You don't have hospitals that serve the interests of all. You don't have educational system that serve the interests of all. You don't have several institutions that will serve the interests of all, that will make somebody say, yes, I can critically think and decide to vote for this candidate on an objective level. Everybody is voting based on what they will eat, who will give them money when they are broke, and all this stuff. You know, if you then bring in the interrogation of the system called democracy by Fela Anikula Okuti, that is why he concluded that it was either a demonstration of craze or crazy demonstration in the part of the world called Nigeria. However, that being stated, at the level of critiques, we will continue to encourage people to look out for strong policy orientations as criteria for voting for parties and individuals. Individuals with track records, individuals who will not serve the purpose of helping you to pay school fees or to pay medical bills, but will make Nigeria such a place where you don't even need to beg somebody to help you pay school fees or help you pay medical bill. That we can do at the level of recommendation. But for now, it is difficult because there is a very strong and high shortage of public goods in this country.
0: All right. Thank you so much, Dr. Kayode. It's so great to have you here. I genuinely wish that we could continue this conversation, but because of time, and we still have quite a lot more to do. Thank you. I believe that we're going to have a part two of this, you know, to talk more about this, because, yes, this is election season, and we're going to keep talking. We're going to keep talking while we even take actions also. Thank you so much, sir. I appreciate
1: you. Thank you for the invite.
0: Thank you so much. All right, sir.
1: Okay.
0: Yes, sir. And there you have it. we just had Dr. Kayode Eshuola. I hope I got that. I hope I didn't mess it up again. But yeah, thank you so much, sir, for that. All right, we're still here on the newsroom. And I've given you the headline stories for the newsroom tonight. And then we're moving on, you know, concerning Dr. Obafemi Amzat, campaign and policy blueprint. So, yeah.

0: Okay, so welcome back to the newsroom. I'm still Esther Nwankwo Lukwe, but of course you can also call me Baby Lawyer. And yes, yeah, let's bring it back home to Lagos. Yeah, let's bring it back home. You know, as political engagements pick up across the state, Deputy Governor Dr. Kadri Obafemi Hamzat has been outlining key priorities for the future governance of Lagos State. As you know, he's right now the APC gubernatorial candidate. Running alongside him is Dr. Mrs. Sunaya James, you know, yes. And so she's running as his deputy. And so speaking during campaign consultations and town hall engagement across the state's five administrative divisions, that is Ikeja, Badagry, Ikorodu, Lagos Island, and Ekpe, known as Ibile, Dr. Hamzat emphasized the need to decentralize government services and build around the specific economic strengths of each zone. Okay? So here is Deputy Governor Dr. Hamzat, you know, explaining his vision for regional economic development and public service, you know, accessibility. So yes, we're going to be dealing with that. So that's what we're going to play for you right now, so you can hear from the Deputy Governor and APC gubernatorial candidate himself.
1: I therefore wish to seek your blessing as I will run for the office of the Governor of Lagos State as the candidate of this great party. I will say that, as we have been doing, the government that I will be leading, when the people of Lagos give us that mandate, will work for all Lagosians. The fisherman in Badagry and Ekpe, the unknown trader in Oyinbo, Mile 12 and Balogun, our beloved youth in the tech hub in Yaba, the hardworking midwife in our maternity, the sweating driver who pounds the road every day, and the tireless mechanic who fixes our vehicle to feed his own family, the groundnut hawker and the lowly fellow who works under the biting Lagos sun will not be forgotten. The same goes to the young one trying to survive. That is why our government exists, and we will take care of them. I will also spare a thought for the businessman who wants his investment to yield high returns in a safe and secure Lagos. Dick, our government, as we always do in our party, will work for them all. We must continue to seek an egalitarian society where citizens are treated equally, without regard to religion, ethnicity, or class. Given the high stakes of contemporary politics, our party, the All Progressive Congress, and I will go into this election with ideas that represent continuity, even as we will not be afraid to effect changes where and when necessary. Therefore, to firmly establish Lagos as African undisputed commercial capital, I will, upon election, focus my energies on four main areas over the next 4 years. First, service delivery. We must free up more money for services and maintenance of the biggest infrastructure investment program in West Africa, with continuing focus on rail expansion, roads, water transportation to link our suburbs and decongest our routes. Second is job creation. Policies that fast-track the creation of jobs for our youths by industrializing in various parts of our state, and support for our brightest entrepreneurs and industrializing our state.
0: All right, there you have it. That's the voice, you know, of Dr. Kadri Obafemi Hamzat, the current Deputy Governor of Lagos and the APC gubernatorial candidate. talking about, you know, decentralization. And so the core strategy centers on, you know, it centers on bringing governance closer to residents, ensuring that citizens across all divisions do not have to travel long distances to central hubs like Alausa just to access routine government services. And beyond administration, administrative decentralization, transportation remains a central pillar of the campaign discussions. Dr. Amdet highlighted ongoing efforts to create integrated transport interchanges, connecting road, rail, and water transport routes, including strategic terminals linking Ikorodu, Victoria Island, Marina, and Badore. He also detailed the rollout of new electric buses into the state's public transit fleet, aimed at driving down operational costs and offering cheaper commutes. So, you know, I would like us to listen to him, you know, speak about this multimodal transport and electric vehicles. All right, so let's have him speak to us right now. Let's hear from him.
1: The Lagos State Development Plan 2052 sets the horizon, and then the team's agenda sets the operational discipline, and of course the industrial policy sets the industrial pathway. So it's a five-year discipline that is serving a generational ambition. We therefore know that Lagos must stand at that threshold. So let me bring this a bit closer to the work itself. We know that we are designing a state that will exist for a long time. We want to build a state that will last. And therefore, we are governing one in real time. We know it's always under load and pressure, but we cannot switch off while we are improving it. So Lagos will land its passengers, its goods, and the capital at the Lekki Epe International Airport, a project that will give the state a second international gateway, and in doing so, rebalance the entire logistic geography of West Africa. We have sat with the planners, we've worked the perimeter of that land, and I know that the work is real and the timeline is moving. Lagos will move its people on the metro line that we are building. That is the blue line and the red line, and the, of course, the ongoing green line. All these rail lines will be connected to bus terminals and ferries, which will reshape the way ordinary Lagosians experience their city. So the plan is for Lagos to industrialize with precision, and I'm happy that you've seen the last measure, which is the Lagos State Medical Innovation and Industrial Zone, becomes the cluster on which our pharmaceutical and medical technology future will be built. The revitalization of our industrial estates in Ikeja, Apapa, Ilupeju will return the productive part of this city to its full capacity. The Lekki Free Trade Zones and the Lagos Free Zones, between them, give us export-ready production architecture that this continent will demand for the next generation. So tying all this together is a smart city and digital infrastructure program. The Lagos we are building will be physical, will be intelligent, will be responsive, and must continually learn from itself. So these are real tangible undertakings. They are the work that have started, and people must and will see the impact. All of these that I've said matters because the rule of the game has changed. The African Continental Free Trade Area is the most consequential economic reform on the continent since independence for most of the countries. It will reward the territories that have done the work of producing competitively, moving goods efficiently, and meeting standards at scale. The territories without that discipline will face intensified importation competition. So under this free trade agreement, the city that builds a productive base, that holds the standard that operates this at scale, will win. Lagos must be that city. So we know that.
0: All right, so there you have it. You know, and of course, that infrastructural focus extends to critical social services. On healthcare, the campaign has highlighted plans to expand major healthcare facilities such as the Korodu General Hospital, alongside provisions, you know, for health workers, accommodation to retain qualified medical personnel, you know, on water infrastructure. Dr. Hamzat addressed current supply challenges, citing the progress on the Adinyo water project as key to unlocking expanded pipeline water delivery across urban centers. Additionally, the campaign's technological policy framework, tagged Digital Lagos 2.0, aims to build on earlier civil service automation by introducing advanced digital platforms to boost local government efficiency, you know, reduce revenue leakages, and enhance service delivery. So, on that note, this is all of it. And, you know, I believe that that's all of it from our dear Dr. Kadri Obafemi Hamzat, who is the current Deputy Governor of Lagos and the APC gubernatorial candidate for the coming 2027 elections. So on that note, I say thank you so much for staying with me here on The Newsroom. A big thank you to our guest, Dr. Kayode Eshuola, I hope I got that right, for joining us tonight and sharing his thoughts on the 2027 election. And thanks to our producer, Maureen Ogolo, for putting the program together. We'll continue to follow the issues that matter to you as the 2027 elections draw closer. This is The Newsroom for tonight, and I remain Esther Wankwo Oselukwe. You also know me as Baby Lawyer, and I didn't do this alone. I have someone here with me. You'll hear him on the news. His name is Israel Omor. Thank you so much. This is still 99.3 Nigeria Info, and yes, we're still on.

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